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2.1, what R&B superstar got kissed and dissed and it changed the face of music as we know it? Got that artist on the way for you in less than 10 minutes right now. 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Oh, you gotta-

0: 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How did he become such a prolific songwriter? Well, it started from having his heart broken in the eighth grade. What should have been a very special moment turned out to be memorable for all of the wrong reasons.
1: It was my first kiss and my first diss, all in the same moment. We kissed each other, and as soon as she kissed me, she said, "I don't think we're going to be able to see each other anymore." She broke my heart big time, but I always, I ended up, you know, chasing her down years later. In 2012, I found her because I wanted to find out, you know, did she know? Did she remember? Did she know what I felt? And she had no clue. I was a blip in her life, and she was more important to me, which I thought was so interesting. And then she ended up texting me or sending me a DM saying, "You know, I'm really sorry about how I made you feel. Maybe if I had known that someone had loved me, truly loved me, then maybe my life would have turned out different." And I told her, "Don't feel bad. You're the girl who launched 1,000 love songs."
0: And you'll be able to hear a lot of those love songs coming up at Magic Under the Stars October 24th at the Cynthia Woods Mitchell Pavilion. 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Oh, yeah, did I mention Keisha Cole will be there as well? 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
2: 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The songs you fell in love to, the songs that got you through it, and the songs you still turn up every time they come on. Reliant's Magic Under the Stars, Saturday, October 24th at the Cynthia Woods Mitchell Pavilion. The legendary Babyface.

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0: 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I hope all your teams win this weekend, as long as your teams ain't playing the Cowboys. 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

0: 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Join me, the Mad Hatter, for the voter registration roll call. I'll be broadcasting live 2 until 7 next Friday at Bar 5015. 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

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That means your home may become an asset as you continue to live in it. Home ownership can also provide more control over your living space, from decorating to renovations that really fit your lifestyle. 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Some of these programs even offer grant funding that may help cover part of the upfront cost. And grants typically don't have to be repaid. That's why learning about home ownership options can be an important step toward making the best decision for you and your family. 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
1: 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They're here. 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

0: 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Join me, the Mad Hatter, for the voter registration roll call. I'll be broadcasting live 2 until 7 next Friday at Bar 5015. That's 5015 Alameda, where everybody knows Steve.
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1: Regulators. We regulate any stealing of his property. 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

0: 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That's 5015 Alameda, where everybody knows Steve.
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8: 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Because no mother should drive hours or miss a paycheck for health care. 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
1: When I'm alone in my room, sometimes I stare at the wall, and in the back of my mind, I hear my conscience call, telling me I need a girl who's as sweet as a dove. 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

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The songs you fell in love to, the songs that got you through it, and the songs you still turn up every time they come on. Reliance Magic Under the Stars, Saturday, October 24th at the Cynthia Woods Mitchell Pavilion. The legendary Babyface.

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4: 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Because no mother should drive hours or miss a paycheck for health care. We carry this legacy. 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
0: Houston, this is what R&B sounds like. The songs you fell in love to, the songs that got you through it, and the songs you still turn up every time they come on. Reliance Magic Under the Stars, Saturday, October 24th at the Cynthia Woods Mitchell Pavilion. The legendary Babyface.

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0: 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That's 5015 Alameda, where everybody knows Steve.
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10: 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The songs you fell in love to, the songs that got you through it, and the songs you still turn up every time they come on. 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The legendary Bay

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0: 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The time is now. 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Keisha Cole. 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
0: Houston, this is what R&B sounds like. The songs you fell in love to, the songs that got you through it, and the songs you still turn up every time they come on. Reliance Magic Under the Stars, Saturday, October 24th at the Cynthia Woods Mitchell Pavilion. The legendary Babyface.

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0: Hey, family, it's your girl, Darlene. And as I welcome you to this week's countdown of the Spirit Top 15, I got a new song for you this week, an off-the-record smash. And you're going to be excited to add this one to your inspirational music playlist. I promise you that. The Vintage Vault is on the way, and it is one of my favorite songs from one of my favorite artists of all time. So, yeah, I got the chat room, all of that good stuff. So we're going to go ahead and get started with the countdown right here with number 15. Here it is on the Spirit Top 15.
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1: That's number 14. 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
2: So let me testify. I was born in Haiti. My daddy was a minister. He believed in having churches in the hood, you know what I mean? He brought us to Newark, New Jersey after Brooklyn. 1108 South Orange Avenue. Let me take you back to what gospel, Caribbean vibes felt like in that church.

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1: He cannot fail. Say it again. Tell him there is no failure. Say it like you believe it. There is no failure in God.

0: that you could ask or ever think. He wants to do more.
1: That was number 12 right here on this Spirit Top 15. And coming up, I've got songs number 11 and 10, along with the Vintage Vault and our special guest this week. It's all coming up in 5 minutes right here on the Spirit Top 15 Inspirational Hits in America.
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0: Jesus. Give it to us. We need a revival. We need a revival. We need a revival. Oh, just like fire. Shut up. A breakthrough.
1: That's number 10 this week on the Spirit Top 15. And now it is time for me to dig into my vintage vault. And here it is.

0: That was this week's Vintage Vault. Now it's time for me to get into this week's special guest interview. Welcome to the show, family.
1: Jay Powell's in the building. Jay Powell, how you been, nephew?
2: I've been so blessed. Again, thank you so much for having me, Auntie. Man, I can't do no complaining. God doing his thing, opening up doors, making some really dope connections. So life is doing really, really good. I'm just trying my best to be a good steward over everything that God blessing me with and just keeping moving it.
1: Amen. That's really good.
2: Ma'am.
1: It was good to see you during the Stellars. I know you got new music out.
2: Yes, ma'am.
1: And you've been doing this for a minute. I remember seeing you down in Houston.
2: Yeah, it's been a minute now, and it's so crazy how time flies, but I can say thank God. Shout out to Nakia. That's my superwoman, man. Ever since we hooked up, she's been giving me an advice, and I've been trying my best to take that advice and, you know, go in the direction that she encourages me to go in. And each time we do something, it just grows and it gets better and better. So I'm super grateful for her, but God is definitely doing this thing and we're growing.
1: I love it. I was listening to your song, Jesus.
2: Yes, ma'am.
1: And I was like, I hear some influences in there.
2: Yo, you think so? What you hear?
1: Who influences you?
2: Oh man. That's such a crazy question because I have so many. I would say my top three. I love Darryl Coley. Darryl Coley is my absolute. He's my absolute favorite artist of all times. In our generation, I love Zaccardi. I love Darryl.
1: Yes.
2: Those would be my top three. I would say, but Darryl Coley for sure. That's where everything started for me.
1: I love it. I was listening to when I first heard your song Jesus.
2: Mm-hmm.
1: You know who I thought about?
2: Oh,
1: Giveon.
2: For real?
1: I did.
2: What? That's the first. I've never heard anybody say Giveon. Giveon is dope, so I take that as a compliment.
1: And I'm listening musically.
2: And the approach
1: to it. You know what
2: I'm
1: saying?
2: The approach to the arrangement.
1: I'm like, man, this is some old Giveon. Jesus.
2: Really? Hey, I'll take that because Giveon is really dope. And the thing about Jesus was the first. It was a different track that I'm usually, you know, my sound is kind of more on the R&B sound.
1: Yeah.
2: Because I just feel like that's the gift that God gave me. This, again, Nakia challenging me. You know, she's like, JP, I really want you to just challenge yourself. And of course, staying true to your authenticity, but also just seeing if you can bridge the gap between, you know, I guess your typical gospel sound and what you do. So that was my attempt with Jesus. And I love the track. Shout out to my team with Madison.
1: Nice.
2: That track crazy. Yeah. So it was really dope with the live instrumentation. So I'm just happy that it came to life the way that it did, and it's getting the response that it's getting from the people.
1: Yeah, I love it.
2: Thank you so much.
1: Yeah, man. So family, I'm gonna let y'all hear this Jesus approach. I think it's amazing.
2: Thank you so much.
1: Yeah, he's hanging out with us, family, and we're gonna come back and finish this conversation. Plus, I got songs number 9 and 8 on the way right here on the Spirit Top 15 Inspirational Hits in America.

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0: 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And right now we're going into the number 9 song in the country on your number 1 weekend countdown. 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
1: Hey, hey, hey, hey.
2: Ladies and gentlemen.

0: love. You know, I love how you approach it with you're really ministering on the song.
1: Yes, ma'am.
0: And I feel like, you know, when it comes to that, because I know I have been a part of this music industry for well over 30 years, right?
1: That's correct.
0: But I've never changed who I am. I have always been other.
1: Right.
0: I've always been other. Yes. You know, people can accept me or they don't have to. But what I have noticed, even, you know, throughout my years is when it comes to embracing, the next generation, sometimes I feel like my generation doesn't extend the functionality of who Jesus is.
1: Yeah,
0: but
1: yeah,
0: the grace and the mercy and the mentorship, we just kind of like, you know, I believe, honestly, I don't think I've heard anybody say this. I'm gonna go ahead and say it. I think we're the ones that started cancel culture, because we'll start hating on people for being different, right?
1: Yes. Yes.
0: And we sowed the cancel culture seeds, and now the harvest is in your generation.
1: Man, it's so hard out here, auntie. Like, literally, just to be confident and being your authentic self.
0: Yeah.
1: I hate to say it, social media is such a beautiful thing, but man, in the hands of the wrong people with the wrong motives and intentions, it can literally just make trying to do something so hard. You know, trying to be confident, trying to just be bold and courageous enough to see something through. Oh my goodness, always being in the eyes of the public, everybody having something to say that don't got no reason to be saying something, you know, putting their mouth on you. So it's really, it's challenging. And it really makes you that much more grateful for, you know, for the people that do have that solid village of support, of love, you know, that really has their best intentions for that for you. That's a blessing, because a lot of people have that. And it's hard in this world today.
0: And it seems like, you know, society tries to make you please them, appease whatever they want you to do.
1: Absolutely.
0: Like, when God has called you to do something, you got to do what he says.
1: Absolutely. And you already know, and when it comes from God, 9 times out of 10, it's not going to be what the world wants you to be doing. You know what I'm saying? So you already know you really getting set up to be set apart, to not go with, you know, what's probably accepted or what's popular, what's trending. So, and with the world being the way that it is, it's hard, and it can really make you feel like you're in a world all by yourself. And if you do not have a relationship with God like that, if you don't have, you know, your people with you to just help support you and push you along, it can be
0: very tough.
1: Yes.
0: But I am just, you know, I've you know, since I've watched you from afar,
1: I am
0: just proud that you continue to go on. You know, it's not an easy journey, but it's a necessary journey.
1: Absolutely.
0: Because what's being cultivated out here is a whole audience for who you are and for what you do. And what God is doing is he's cultivating you from the inside and giving you the capacity. And I'm just believing, God, that we're going to have a sustainable generation.
1: Yes.
0: You know?
1: Yes. Yes, ma'am. And thank you for that, auntie, because it's, and I love what you're doing with your platform, because it literally opens up with everything that's evolving the way that it is. And being able, my thing about God, my thing about Jesus is the whole purpose of it is for us to reach as many people that don't look like us as possible. You know what I'm saying? So by you using your platform for rap, for pop, for R&B, for all these different sounds that have the same message, but just not your traditional delivery.
0: Yeah.
1: That is literally the bridge that's going to connect so many people to Christ. And And our churches are going to look like heaven. You know what I'm saying? With this background and this culture and ethnicities, this economic status. And it's just going to actually help bring the whole purpose of Jesus giving his life for us to have life. It's going to connect all the dots. So thank you.
0: It connects all the dots. So please keep going. Don't get distracted.
1: Yes, ma'am.
0: you know, the fact that you are holding, you know, I'm listening to your lyrics and Jesus, like, yeah, this is real relationship.
1: Yeah, okay? For real. It is, for real.
0: We ain't out here just playing games with y'all. We can give a word. We're giving it to you like it is. So, yes, Jay Piles, man, I'm proud of you. You keep going. I'm gonna have to call Nakia and see if she can get you down here.
1: Yes, ma'am.
0: And family, listen, get your hands on this music. Jay Piles is Jay, P-Y-L-E-S.
1: Yes. Thank you so much, Auntie. I absolutely love you. Thank you for this opportunity. And you keep doing what we're doing, too, for real.
0: Yeah, we got to keep on going. We got to keep going. Tell everybody how to keep in contact with you.
1: All my social media is at JPilesII, so that's at JPYLESII. Please do subscribe to my YouTube channel. That's JPiles for all the visuals. And that's pretty much it. Unless we want to hook up and do something, of course, you can reach out at bookingjpiles.com. And Nakia, she's going to make sure we get all that straight so we can link up and do whatever it is that God wants us to do. But that's pretty much the way to keep in contact with me.
0: Amen. And we
1: yes, ma'am.
0: Moving. All right, fam, we'll be coming up on the second hour of the show. I'm going to go to the phone lines for the chat room topic. I got the top 7 songs in the country 5 minutes away on the Spirit Top 15.

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0: Welcome back to the Spirit Top 15. Your girl Darlene here. And this hour, you're going to find out who's going to have the number one song in the country. Plus, I've got new music on the way. But before we do all of that, let's keep the countdown moving. Here is number 7 this week on the Spirit Top 15.
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And guess what, family? You know I can't let this go without giving you some new music, right? It is on the way. But first, here is this week's number 5 song on the Spirit.

0: 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Now, let me get into this week's new song of the week right here on the Spirit.
1: Psalms 91 and 1 says, "He that dwelleth in the secret place of the Most High shall abide under the shadow of the Almighty."

Brand new music on the Spirit Top 15 and family. We are having a good time. I hope you're having a good time. This is great. This is fantastic. 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Plus, the off the record smash is on the way. We're going to do this right here on the Spirit Top 15.

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Welcome back to your number one weekend countdown with your favorite girl. It's your girl, Darlene. And we're counting down the hottest inspirational hits in the country. We'll get to number one shortly, but check out who's got number four on the Spirit.

number 3 this weekend on the Spirit Top 15. And I'm going to the phone lines to hear what you've got to say in just a second, but not before the Off the Record Smash. Here it is.

0: final.
1: As this week's Off the Record Smash, now it is time to go to the phone lines for this week's chat room topic. We're celebrating gospel music and what it actually does when you are depressed, when you are going through some things. And my question to you tonight is, what is that song that you play that lets you know what, I'm going to be all right. God is with me. I'm going to make it. Tell me your name. Where are you calling from?
2: From Lithonia. The song right now for me is Blessings on Blessings by Yolanda Adams. It speaks to me because right now my daughters are going through some challenging things, and so every time I hear it, I just use that song to encourage them and uplift them, that no matter what storm you're in, this too shall pass, and just know that your hands are always in God's hands, so he's going to keep you going no matter what.
1: We're talking about gospel music and just how important it is. And, you know, and I need it when I'm going through. I got to get my music. It just feeds my soul. What's that one song that takes you there and gives you that encouragement you need? Tell me your name and where you're calling from.
3: Ebony, Charlotte, North Carolina. Is the battle is the Lord, Yolanda Adams, the live version, the last 3 minutes of that song. Because when she starts freestyling and she says, the Lord knows how to take you around the enemy, he knows how to hide you in the comfort of his arms, it's on point. She's on it. She's just a reminder.
1: These testimony songs, these songs of power and strength, these songs that give you hope and courage, that right there. Yes. What is that song for you? Tell me your name and where you're calling from.
4: My name is Lisa.
5: I would say that my go-to is William Beckin, Be Encouraged. It speaks to me because it reminds me that God is in control and that everything is going to be okay when I cast my cares on him. So, yeah, it's just taking that moment to remember that.
1: What song is that song that gets you through when you're going through your things? You know what I'm saying? Tell me your name and where you calling from.
6: Hey, this is Haley calling out of Atlanta, and the song that helps me get through when I'm going through is He's Able. I know that's an oldie, but it's a goodie. I be crying every time. And my daughter, Naomi, she's 7, and she said the song that helps her get through is Love Him Like I Do I. With Eric Campbell and Ruben Sutter. Yep.
1: I appreciate your engagement and your calls. Thank you. Thank you. Coming up, we're going to find out who's the number 2 and number 1 song in the country, all coming up on the Spirit Top 15.

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0: And we're back, family. Your girl, Darlene, under Spirit. Top 15 inspirational hits in America. I can't believe we're already almost at number one. Well, listen, of course, we have to give you number two before I tell you who's got number one. And here it is. Number two this weekend on the Spirit.
1: It's

0: the number two song in the country this weekend on the Spirit Top 15. And I just want to say that every song in the top five this week is just phenomenal. But there can only be one song to take it all the way to the top and hold on to that spot. And here it is, the number one song this week on the Spirit Top 15.
1: Come on, let it rise. There's no place I'd rather be than right here, just you and me, asking you

0: And that was the number one song this week on the Spirit Top 15. Congratulations to you and every artist that made it in the Top 15 countdown this weekend. Before I let you go, let me give you this selfie session. Listen, family, I want to talk to you tonight about resilience and perseverance. Those are two vital qualities that pave the way to success and to joy and to peace in your life, you know, because life is going to continue to throw challenges our way. But it's our resilience that's going to help us to rise above these things. You know, it's about bouncing back from these setbacks. And no matter how tough, no matter what it is you're going through, you got to use those experiences to grow stronger. Now, perseverance is the drive that keeps us moving forward. And even when the journey feels impossible, perseverance and determination keep you going, keep you striving for our vision and our goals, regardless of the obstacles we're facing. You know, it's a relentless pursuit, not only to bring us closer to our goals, but also brings a profound sense of fulfillment and inner peace as we're going through, you know. So I want you to remember something, family. Every setback is a setup for a comeback. Embrace resilience and perseverance and watch how they transform your life, leading you to your joy and your success and your peace that you truly deserve. So keep going. Stay strong, fam. The joy of the Lord is your strength. Don't forget it. Follow me on Twitter and on Instagram. And don't forget, join me next weekend. I'm going to give you the biggest songs, the best interviews from some of your favorite artists. It's your girl, Darlene. I'll see you next weekend on the Spirit Top 15 Inspirational Hits in America. Bye-bye for now.
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1: Through the message, but I'll be there this coming Saturday. In fact, it's my birthday next Saturday, so I'll be there birthday celebration. But one of the things that I saw in Texas and talked to people, 95% of them white, I might say, is there is a real sense of outrage and betrayal by a lot of people in middle and even red state America that I'd not seen before. I think that a lot of the commentators, media people, and politicians are ignoring the fact that we are in a situation that a lot of the Trump people feel that they are being betrayed, being deceived. And it was not just the outpouring. It was an overflow crowd of thousands at the University of Texas where we did this session. And then I was talking to people at the hotel and talking to people at the airport there in Dallas, Fort Worth. Arlington is right out of Dallas. And it was a sense of they'd been deceived. They were angry because many of them had supported Trump and supported the Republican Governor Abbott, and supported the Attorney General, I think is the title, that's running for Senate against Tacopino. And it is just, I guess, something of note to me to see it up close and hear people and their passion and their anger. People that you would not think, I would not think, that would even come to applaud, less known, embrace someone like me, not because I'm a bad guy, but because they've been taught that. So it's interesting. And talk about how this midterm elections will go. In the spirit of that is that we will be dealing with tricks, politics. I predict President Trump and Republicans are going to do everything they can from this whole move this week, the Supreme Court. Last night I did Politics Nation live from Arlington, Texas. I had on Senator Cory Booker. And I had on Congressman Horsford of Nevada, and both of them were talking about how this election is crucial, but that their Supreme Court decision that now allows Trump and the DHS to review voting rolls in the states to make sure citizens are voting. Well, first of all, voting by Constitution is supposed to be done by states, not the federal government. But second of all, as I pointed out at the forum yesterday in Texas and on my show last night, if illegal people were voting, they must have been voting for Trump. He won the election. The Republicans won the Senate. The Republican won the House. So what are they saying? They're saying that their elections were illegal.

0: because that's who won the elections in 24. But they talk to us like we are stupid. There was widespread fraud, illegal immigrants. But you won. They must have supported you. So let's talk about this morning. 1-877-544-6290. 1-877-544-6290. And we will take your calls nationwide. This is a unique national one-hour conversation where you're heard in every state and every region of the country. All you have to do is call me at 1-877-544-6290. And let me say that the Supreme Court decision is one of the things I want to talk about this morning with you. Also, how Trump has tried to just throw freedom of speech, the Constitution, to the wind. This week, he formally barred the several news outlets from the White House. He barred the Politico. He barred CNN. He barred, of course, MS Now. They went to court. Court says it was illegal. He couldn't bar him. He had to reinstate him. They reluctantly reinstated him, but still gave them limited access. Issues not, let me just say by way of being open. I'm not saying this because I host a show for the last 15 years on MS Now. I'm saying this if he only barred CNN. For a president to bar people that criticize him or critique him is a threat to all of us. We are going full autocracy now. Isn't the idea to be able to do that? Isn't the idea that we supposed to be better than that? That those countries where dictators rule and you're not allowed to question or critique them. Whether I agreed to critiques or not, I think that the press was unfair to Barack Obama. But I don't think he should have been able to bar them. I don't think the press was that fair to Joe Biden. But I don't think he should ban them. So let's talk about that and that ongoing saga. Also, the grand jury came back this week in Ocean Springs, Mississippi, and said that they did not find any criminal evidence in the death of Nolan Wells, but they couldn't conclude how he died. And interestingly, they admitted there was no water in his lungs, and they never addressed the injuries to the back of his head. So explain to me how you know there was no foul play, or you suspect there was no evidence of foul play, but you can't explain the bruises on the back of his head, and you can't explain why there was no water in his lungs. Seemed to me be inconclusive at best. And it's also kind of strange to me that the grand jury did not rule out what may have happened. They just said there was evidence of crimes by certain people. But that does not mean there was not evidence of crime. So I stand with the parents. When the parents first came to me and they had their first national press conference at NAN in Harlem, I said that what they were raising was legitimate and we with them 100%, and that remains the case. I talked to them as I was traveling this week. Also, I was part of the special high-level meeting of African heads of states as they follow up this UN resolution calling for rebuilding and repairing the damage done by European and American countries, nations, to people of African descent, both in Africa and in the United States, that was raised by President Mahama of Ghana. The other presidents were there. We met. I was the only American to speak. And my issue is that some of them, those nations, has people that were engaged in slave trade, but they would then colonize and oppress themselves. And we must repair it all. Reparations for the enslaved here, repair the damage for the colonized. We cannot let that fight be between us when we have a common situation. And I was honored that I was asked to be a part of it in the beginning, and I remain a part of that with President Mahama and the president of, in fact, I had a very fruitful meeting with the president of Liberia, and I'm planning on having a delegation go to Liberia and Ghana before now and the end of the year, but His Excellency President Boakai of Liberia invited us, and it's been a busy week, but that's what I like to do. All right, let me say by way of announcements, don't forget, watch Politics Nation with Al Sharpton live at 5 p.m. Eastern Time on MS Now. Among my guests this evening will be the candidate for governor of Georgia, former Atlanta Mayor Keisha Lance Bottoms. She'll be on. The governor of Kentucky, Governor Beshear, who many feel will run for president in 28. He'll be on, as well as I'll talk to him about several things, Mitch McConnell and other things. So don't miss Politics Nation with Al Sharpton live at 5 p.m. Eastern Time on MS Now. And don't forget, next Saturday, you in the New York, New Jersey, Connecticut area, be at the Saturday Action Rally. I'll be there myself live. It is my birthday next Saturday. We're going to do a little birthday thing, but a regular action rally as we keep moving. It will be 9 a.m. to 11 a.m. at the House of Justice in Harlem, 6 Hancock Place, which is 124th and Morningside Drive, right there at the intersection is National Action Network's House of Justice. And for you that in the New York area, I am on my way when I get off the air. I'm preaching 11 o'clock service at the Brownsville Community Baptist Church, Mother Gaston Boulevard in Brooklyn. I'm going home. I grew up in Brownsville. I'm going home, celebrate that anniversary with them. All right, let's go to the phones, 1-877-544-6290, 1-877-544-6290. Let me start in Columbus, Ohio. I'm on my way to Ohio. In fact, we're in Cleveland on Tuesday and Wednesday morning. Tuesday, we're going to be with our chapter at in Cleveland, but many of our members and supporters from Cincinnati, from Columbus, and from Dayton are coming up to be a part of it. Those that the buses messed up in Ohio, I'm coming. We're doing a rally at the Greater Abyssinian Baptist Church there in Cleveland, where we will be there at 7 o'clock at Greater Abyssinia, but we'll be there early in the day for the lunch and brunch. We're doing our AI training. I want people basics. I'm not with the whole power centers, but I want us to be literate, fluent. AI is not going anywhere. I don't want them to eliminate jobs. So we are doing that during the day. So I'll be at the church, Greater Abyssinia there, where the great Bishop E.T. Cavendish is the pastor We're doing our session there 11 in the morning. If you're in Cleveland or coming from one of our Ohio support cities, and then stay for the rally 7 o'clock on Tuesday evening. All right, let me go to the phones. Let me start in Columbus, Ohio. Magic 95.5 with Matt. Matt, you're on Sunday morning with Reverend Al Sharpton.
1: Hello, Reverend Al. I'm just really about this voting stuff. You know, I really don't think it matters either way, because the people in power are going to tell the people that you so-called vote in to do what they want them to do in the first place. It's like we're all in high, they put us through 13 years of schooling, and we're all still in high school voting for the student body president, but they don't run the school.
0: Well, let me tell you why I disagree. If there was no difference between who was president, then that meant that when Obama got affordable health care in as law, and 25 million people that never had health care got health care, those 25 million people didn't matter. Or the people that was able to deal with discriminatory practices and mortgage rates, and they were able to bring that to another level, that didn't matter. Or when Biden got in and there were certain advancements made in terms of DEI, in the height of our fighting over George Floyd, they had set goals with diversity, equity, and inclusion had to be instituted in government agencies and in private businesses. That didn't matter. Of course it mattered. Now, did the whole world change? No. Did all of a sudden we walk around equal? No. But did it make a difference? Yes. And voting and any other measure is a step-by-step process. I think that your analogy of school is a good one, but I would use it to argue against what you raised. You have to go to class and do homework and work from grade to grade to grade to grade. You don't walk in school and the next day you're educated. It's a process. And even after you graduate, even after the graduation ceremonies, even after they give you a diploma, you then have to use what you learned to get employment, to get advanced. So your analogy is right. It's a process. And voting is a process. If we do not vote, we're not even in the process to get things step by step. But if you think there's no difference between a George Bush, where we didn't have that health care, where we didn't have voting rights protection, where we didn't have things, where Katrina happened and there was no response, and there was no difference between that and Obama, then I beg to differ. I strongly differ with you. Thank you for your call. Let me take my break. We'll be right back Sunday morning with Al Sharpton. We'll be right back after this.
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2: Houston, this is what R&B sounds like. 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Reliant's Magic Under the Stars, Saturday, October 24th at the Cynthia Woods Mitchell Pavilion. The legendary Babyface,

0: Major.
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3: I'm James Tallarico, and I approve this message.
4: It's tradition to honor the legacy of our mothers, our grandmothers, and the mothers that came before us. Granny midwives caught our babies when Texas hospitals wouldn't. Then they regulated that care away. Our legacy is at stake, and James Tallarico knows it. More Black women die in childbirth in Texas than in any state in the country. And Republicans just cut $1 trillion from Medicaid. Across our communities, hospitals are already closing their maternity wards. James Tallarico has a plan that saves Black lives. 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And he would expand maternal care. 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

0: fighting with the man in the mirror. Asking him or her to change their ways. That's what we pause every Sunday morning for, this unique 1 hour national conversation where we say we are committed to speak truth to power. We are obligated to hold those with influence accountable. But the one we know that we can help shape and mold, the one we know that we can make better, is the one we look at in the mirror every morning. If we work on that person, shape and mold that person, it will help the whole of all of us. Sunday morning with Reverend Al Sharpton, 1-877-544-6290. Let me again remind you, watch Politics Nation with Al Sharpton. I'll be live on MS Now, 5 p.m. today, Eastern Time, 5 p.m. Eastern Time. I was so ingratiated by the literal thousands that came out to the MS Now Festival yesterday in Arlington, Texas, that watched Politics Nation. This evening's show, I will have among my guests, candidate, the black woman running for governor of Georgia, former Atlanta mayor Keisha Lance Bottoms will be on with me live. I'll have on Governor Beshear of Kentucky. Many feel he's going to run for president in 28. I want to ask him about what's going on, including Senator McConnell, who's been going through a real medical dilemma, and should he step aside, as well as his view on other things. And there'll be others. Make sure you watch Politics Nation with Al Sharpton live at 5 Eastern Time on MS Now. Saturday Action Rally, I will be there next Saturday. I only miss one or two Saturdays a year. I was not there yesterday, though I spoke to the rally remote before my pastor, Dr. Lacey, gave the message. But I'll be there for the full rally Saturday, and it will be my birthday. We're going to do a little birthday celebration after the rally, but be there and be in the house if you're in the New York and vicinity. And, of course, it is at 6 Hancock Place, which is right at the intersection of 124th and Morningside. You that are not in the New York area, you can watch it live on Impact Television. You can watch it live on NationalActionNetwork.net, on YouTube /NAN, and on the AME Zion Network. And you that are in the Ohio area, I will be in the Cleveland area on Tuesday. Tuesday we're coming in with our great chapter leader, Dr. Marcia McCoy. And Dr. McCoy has us. We're doing our luncheon for those that around Ohio, Columbus, Caton, Cincinnati are coming up, that did not get supplied with a bus on the big August 28th. March. Some of the bus companies messed up, some staff messed up, but I'm coming to them. We're going to have our brunch. We're going to deal with our voting brigade, our voter brigade for Ohio. Ohio is going to be critical in this election. And then we're going to an AI fluency session. I'm trying to make sure that we get these AI companies to deal with, they made a commitment to underwrite teaching teachers through the American Federation of Teachers how to deal with AI and how to learn the basics. I want that in our community. We're losing jobs because we're not AI literate. It's not about whether you're for AI or not. I'm not getting into the power plants. A lot of them I disagree with. What I'm getting into is being fluent. AI is not going anywhere, and we should not be unprepared with the basics. You got kids in your house using AI, and you still on a rotary phone. So I want basics, and people, that is free. You can come to the session there at the Greater Abyssinian Baptist Church for the AI fluency, as well as the voting brigade. That'll be at 11 a.m. on Tuesday morning at Greater Abyssinian Baptist Church in Cleveland. And then that night we're having the voter brigade rally, and I'll be there for both. I'll be speaking at the rally and at the brunch, both at Greater Abyssinian Baptist Church in Cleveland, Ohio. And of course, the Bishop E.T. Cavanaugh, our statesman in the movement, is the pastor of that church. And I'll be looking forward to seeing you there. All right, let's get ready to go back to the phones. Let me go to Jay in Houston, Texas. Magic 102.1. Jay. Hello.
1: Hello.
0: I don't hear Jay. Yes.
1: Yes, this is Brother Emmanuel.
0: All right. Go ahead.
1: Hey, how you doing, Brother Rev? And good morning, everyone listening. We had a situation down here in Houston, Texas, with two young men lost their lives in the same week, two high school babies at the hands of gun violence. And, you know, it's a sad occasion when the innocence is lost. But we as a public, it's our time to stand up. Right here in Houston, we're having to vote this November, and all of our judges' seats are up for vote. We need to get educated, and we need to get mobile, and we need to get out there, and we need to cast a vote for the right people that are going to hold these people accountable for taking our babies' lives and send out a message so others won't imitate this. Our children are under attack, and it is our responsibility now, if more than ever, to get out there and become involved. And this is the time to do it. Our judges, you can get all the balloon releases, all the politicians to come out, and public officials, but the ones that hold the power over these situations are these judges, and we need to hold them accountable.
0: That's
1: get
0: right.
1: To know who they are and vote the right ones in. Thanks for letting me
0: All
1: speak
0: right, thank right. you for your call. And let me tell you where Emmanuel hits on the point that I was talking to the last caller, saying last person on the board that says that voting doesn't count. If you have a loved one, a child, or you yourself are prosecuted, it is somebody elected that decide whether you're going to be prosecuted or not. It's registered voters that are in the jury that decide whether you are guilty or not. If you get sick and go and need medical attention, your insurance, your medical coverage is decided by people who were elected. The hospital you go to is decided by whether how you covered. All of that is in the hands of people elected, and people voted to elect them. So if we elect different judges, you get different judgments. If we elect different people that have concerns about health care, you get certain coverage. So all of this, that voting doesn't make a difference, does not show you smarter than everybody else. It shows that you are not in tune with reality. You're sitting there with clothes on your back. I don't care if you're in your morning pajamas or you're getting dressed for church. All of that had to be approved to be sold by a government apparel agency. You didn't just get some clothes. They processed it through where it had to be permitted to go on a shelf to buy. The food you eat, whether you are a vegetarian like me or whether you're eating sausages and grits this morning for breakfast, they were approved by the Food and Drug Administration. The head of that is determined by who's the president. So don't let everybody understand how much you don't know by talking about not voting. When everybody's looking at you and saying everything you got on your back, everything you put in your stomach, every situation you face from your job to your savings to your house to your mortgage or rent is determined by people that were voted in. Let's go to Dion in Wilson, North Carolina, Foxy 107-104. Dion.
2: This is Don from New Orleans.
0: All right, we're getting our lines mixed up. Go ahead, Don.
2: Yes, sir. And it says English is the language of commerce, and Hindu Arabic numerals is the numbers we crunch for the deals in commerce. And what I'm saying is we have to be mindful of the issues of the economy. For instance, quickly, the 9 cents on the gas price is pure profits for the gas retailers. We don't they don't tell us to calculate that into the price of gas. Gas prices are rounded up. That 9 cents, that fraction 9 cents is pure profit for the U.S. retailers at the expense of the consumer.
0: Well, I think the profit is more than that in some cases, but I get the spirit of what you're saying. Thank you for your call. Let me see if I can get did we lose Dion in Wilson, North Carolina? Dion, you're on Sunday Morning with Al Sharpton.
3: Good morning, Reverend Al.
0: Good morning.
3: I had two pointers I want to say. I hope that you could talk to Ben Crump, because the friends may got off, but they never questioned no one on the beach. That was my issue, my concern. And then also, I heard a gentleman say something about the children. Yes, I hope that the children can get justice. I pray that more babies can get justice as well, because our high rate in black community as far as abortion. And also, I like to say Trump has given a lot of money to HBCUs. How do you feel about that?
0: I feel that it is hogwash, because to give money to HBCUs and then end the DEI is that you, one, paying for the right to discriminate, because now he's saying to people, you can't give private sector to black colleges because they're black. They're trying to say that black colleges should not be a concentration. So he was playing a game of cosmetics so he could change the policy. And where are you going to go get a job if they are no longer required not to discriminate against you? So you say you do get through by luck and have a degree, and you apply for a job and they say, no, they're quietly not bringing blacks into that firm or into that company. Well, you can't even challenge it, because there's no diversity statistics to say they're buying blacks. So I think that it's Donald Trump out of New York, like I am. It's a card game. I'm going to act like I gave you something so I can take it all from you. I think it is hogwash. But thank you for your call. Let me go to J.R., in Houston, Texas, Magic 102.1. JR.
4: Good morning, Reverend Al, and good morning, world, and thank you for taking my call. I just want to make a couple of points. In the beginning, God created heaven and earth, and God ordained man to be the superior being. I'm not talking about the superior people over the earth. And so us, those of us that say, I'm going to let God take care of this. God is our higher power. He's my higher power. However, he gave us the right to defend Earth and try to make it right for everybody. So we must keep the dream alive. We must keep hope alive. We must vote. Your vote does count. If your vote didn't count, why are they purging people off the list?
0: That's right.
4: Why is Texas DPS failed to send thousands of registered applications to the elected official office? Why is this happening if your vote does not count? And then some of us get angry because the person that we voted, but the person we wanted to win didn't win. That's okay. That's the way life goes. But you don't sit out or take your ball or get out of the playpen or whatever. Because of that, you stay there and you continue to fight. You continue to push back. That's the only way we're going to get equality. The only way it's going to be going on forever. Because we have people that don't want, for whatever the color of our skin or the way we talk or whatever, they don't want us to be in the same situation as right. them. Now, also Trump, Orange Bird, that's my name for him, he brought in 17,000 white Africans to America.
0: Yeah.
4: 17,000.
0: And some from South Africa, some South Africa that we're paying for, saying that there was genocide against them and there was not any evidence produced to this day that there was genocide. He brought them in while he was shipping others out.
4: Right. And so, no, so other people of color can't come into America that, like, who helped build America. And so hopefully the same thing will happen when the people came back to their land in Africa and took their land back or whatever.
0: Right.
4: So I also want to wish you an early happy birthday in case I don't get a chance.
0: Oh, well, thank you. I appreciate
4: to tell
0: that.
4: You that.
0: I appreciate that. Let me go, and I got to get more callers. I only got 3 minutes. Thank you, JR. Let me go to New Jersey, WBLS 107.5, to Brother Abdul. Brother Abdul.
5: Assalamu alaikum.
0: Alaikum salam.
5: You know, listen, I wish you a happy birthday, born day, upcoming. My wife is the day after yours. But listen, I want to thank the city of East Orange because we ain't giving up. We're not giving up. Okay, we must continue to push forward. And we visited three schools and high schools in East Orange, registered over 200 and some.
0: Oh, wow.
5: 220 some odd young people.
0: That's good.
5: This week, after the schools allowed us to do a voter education talk, and then we went out, you know, and would register. We had everything set up. We'd like to thank that East Orange School District, and we'd like to. And I want to tell, you know, the listening audience, you want to know where the young people are? Our future are the young people.
0: That's right.
5: You have to go to where they are. Don't be talking about you can't back up. If you're backing up, then go on, sit down in the chair somewhere and be quiet or get on your phone. Okay?
0: I love it.
5: It's a way to get done.
0: All right.
5: Sorry, Reverend Al.
0: Thank you. I know that needed to be said, and I thank you for your call. Let me try to get in Brother Chris in Houston, Texas, line 6, Magic 102.1.
6: I noticed here in Houston, Texas, and probably in other cities, the Latino community, they're doing the same thing as the white community. They're hiring their own. Church's Chicken, Popeye's, Burger King's, and a lot of these other restaurants used to be predominantly black. All you see is Hispanic people because they are pooling together and hiring their own. Some Hispanic wants to be the new white man. So we all got to get out and vote. And don't let Nolan Wells' case be a cold case. Somebody needs to step up to the plate and swing the bat and hit a home run. God bless America.
0: All right, we're going to stay on it. Thank you for your call. And let me go to Chris. Let me stay in Houston. Texas, Chris, Magic 102 point. Chris dropped. All right, then let me go quickly because I'm out of time. Let me go quickly to Wilson, North Carolina, Foxy 107, 104 to Tim. Tim?
7: Yeah, Reverend Albert, be quick. I want to put out there for Democrats, don't get too cocky. Remember what happened with Kamala Harris? I think we're spending too much time on trying to register Democrats. We need to go at Republicans. Things to say, reverse Citizens United, gerrymandering, overseas money and big money in the politics. Let them know that you're going to reverse that. These are things that the Republicans will bring Republicans to our side because it's hard to get Republicans to vote for a Democrat, even though they don't like Trump. And do you agree with that, Reverend?
0: I do. I thank you for your call. I do agree. I think that you need to do both. You need to go after Democrats, mobilize your base, but you need to appeal to the independents, not only Republicans, but independents are wide open. I'm meeting a lot of people as I travel. I was in Texas yesterday. I was there 2 weeks ago. I've been all over the country. I'm on my way to Ohio on Tuesday. And people are stopping me at airports saying, you know, I don't agree with you all the way. I'm a Republican, but I'm either not going to vote or I got to vote Democrat. If they don't vote, it means the more we double up our vote. So this is about our life. This is about what we fought for. This is about voting rights. This is about diversity. All that's on the ballot this year, not 28, this year. Because if the Congress change, we can stop Trump's full forward movement to undermine and upturn all that we've gained. All right, I hear the music. I'm going to have to go. I'm sorry I couldn't get to everybody. Even didn't get to Wayne today. I know Wayne. Wayne wasn't. I was in Houston, and I was in Arlington and Dallas. I ain't seen Wayne show up yet. I hope Wayne ain't an AI imagination of mine. Let me thank all of you that called in and listened in. Let me remind you that the well-informed, conscientious, proactive person you're looking for, don't search for them on the radio. Don't surf for them with your remote, with the TV. Look in the mirror. Make that person more well-informed. Make that person more conscientious. Make that person more proactive. If you make that person, better people lead to better families. Better families lead to better neighborhoods. Better neighborhoods lead to better communities. Better communities lead to a better nation. And I promise you, a better nation leads to a better world. Now, I confess every Sunday morning that I need you. I really do. I need you to be at your best because it challenges me to be at my best. And I know I need to be at my best because, as James Brown sang, I live in America. And there's a whole lot wrong around here. And I need to be at my very best to be part of helping to make it right. Sunday morning with Al Sharpton. I'll be back next Sunday morning, same time, same station, on my way to Brownsville Community Baptist Church right now. If y'all looking for a place to worship near the House of Justice next Saturday morning. Take care. God bless you and yours.
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27: 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It's fresh and new. Welcome back to another edition of the Public Affairs Podcast. I'm your host, Sky Houston. I've got a quick question for you. Have you ever been hit in the eye? I haven't. Let me tell you, immediately there's sharp pain, blurriness, and you start seeing differently. When they say you see stars, your vision, maybe temporarily, but instantly is changed. But what happens in life when life throws you a curveball? Maybe you didn't get hit in the eye with a tennis ball physically like I did, but maybe life threw you a curveball you didn't expect and has you seeing different. It changed your vision. Today we're talking about getting you back on track and getting you to the bank. In the studio for the conversation, I have a new author, a business leader, Miss Joy Lynn Hunt. She's bold and she's built like us, built to last. But what does that mean to you, Joy?
28: Ooh, to be built like us means that we can take a licking and keep on ticking. We are managing family, we're managing kids, we're managing finances, businesses, life, ups, downs, good news, bad news. And we are still smiling, carrying ourselves with grace and over delivering through all of that. So I think that's what that means.
27: With that being said, I told Joy I wanted to not just talk about what brought her to town. You guys may have just seen her recently. Someone popped up on her. I want to know how he did that. But if you guys follow the School of Hard Knocks on social, I was so happy to see you on there, Joy. I've watched her story, marriage, singlehood, parenthood. Joy, if you would take us back, I'm not going to pretend to give you a whole dossier. Would you take us back and allow her to reintroduce herself? Joy, who is Joy?
28: Joy is every woman. Joy is the woman who has built the perfect life and got that perfect life snatched away from her. Snatched away from her by God, because I was at a place, I was with someone, I was in a season that I did not need to be in, and losing it all, having to figure it out, but coming out of the fire, not smelling like smoke, God has just covered me, but showed me not just who he is, but who I am. And so Joy today wants to be the voice for everyone, every woman, man, dog, cat, whatever, that I don't care what life throws your way, you can get everything back, but not just get it back, you can get it back better. So you got to get back up again.
27: I want to correct you, Joy. Joy said she was in a season and somewhere she wasn't supposed to be. I would like to throw out, you were exactly where you were supposed to be for the Joy you were then. I don't believe you're the Joy today that you were then.
0: Correct.
27: So tell me, what's the difference between that Joy as you go back into the mind and who she was, how she was built for that time?
28: That Joy back then was, I'm going to make everything work. That Joy back then would shrink herself to fit in a space that she was too big to be in. That Joy allowed some disrespect just to make other people happy. That Joy was a people pleaser, didn't know boundaries, and was doing everything, overcompensating for everyone, and was drained, exhausted, and tired.
27: And let me tell y'all this about the Joy I knew and saw back then. She looked as good as the Joy sitting in front of me today. So it begs to remind women, we keep ourselves looking good, tight and right. But what needs to be right is what's going on the inside of us. So you guys go follow her to find out her full story, because she said so much without saying a lot. Or we're going to talk about how you may hear some of that in this book. Where did this book go? Put it on the table. I tell authors, when you come to the studio with me, let me see it. Let me see it. From Broken to the Bank is the book that she wrote. What broke you can build you. That's why I wanted to go back real quick and talk about the Joy then and the Joy now, because I know who you were then was only laying the ground for who you are today. So we're going to talk about that. But real quickly, Joy, you told me who the Joy was then. What's the difference in the Joy now?
28: Oh, the Joy now knows who she is. The Joy now is not taking no mess. The Joy now is happy, is fun, is looking to help other people. The Joy now knows boundaries. The Joy now is not to be played with. The Joy now would never settle. The Joy now is happy. The Joy now just sees so much more and just overfilled with just how much God has just covered me and brought me out of the storm and just to a whole new, brand new life. Like you can literally rebuild anything again. I'm just so confident in that now.
27: You better know it. And while you're building those building blocks, I want to talk about those building blocks that it takes to rebuild, because it's easy just tell somebody, you can do it, you can rebuild. No, how I do that, sis? What does that look like? And what tools do I need in my toolbox? So I want to talk about that for you. What were the tools that, it sounds like you had some of them. God just had to yank them out of there.
0: Correct.
27: And real quick, let me say this. Sometimes God already knows who you are. He built you. He made you. So he knows what's in you and what it's going to take to refocus you. Sometimes it takes something real dramatic to make some of us bust a move. Sometimes it takes a gun being shot at you in front of your baby to really get you shooken and moving to where you need to be. So, plug for getting to know more about Joy. I didn't say that out the air. That really happened to her in her life. But what were the tools and the building blocks she picked back up and that you use in this recovery?
28: Tool number one is you have to forgive yourself for staying. So if you ever stayed in a relationship, a business, a partnership, a friendship too long, a

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1: Supposed to learn, because who you become in this season prepares you for the blessing that he's about to give you. I couldn't handle this kind of blessing at the other joy, but this joy can handle it.
2: She can handle it. And don't forget, the conference happened yesterday. By the time this runs, it will be a day after the conference that Joy is speaking at. But I want to talk about Joy. You're brilliant, lady. She really is brilliant. I'm not saying that for my own, whatever. She's brilliant. She was brilliant in the beginning. I saw that. Once you see who's really running the business, on the back end, it gives you a whole new respect of what you're seeing. Mm-hmm. I remember hearing some of your employees talk about your conferences that you used to do with just your employees. So I never saw a business owner doing conferences back, in the gap for their employees. My face in the mirror this morning, I remembered I was putting on blush. I was putting on all these things because Joy said you need 5 layers if you get up. I remember that from 16 years ago, whatever. But what were you built like? What built you like that? I know you have a legal background. People don't know this. When I say you're brilliant, you're built a certain way. Tell us your educational background and your business background that gives you the acumen you have today.
1: Okay, so I've been a business attorney since 2004. I've had my own practice. I've worked for a tax asset protection law firm. I started a beauty franchise, Superweave Express, Houston's home of the $50 sewing. I grew that franchise to 10 locations between Houston and Texas. I started Hollywood Motors, Hollywood Collision, Hollywood Rentals, Hollywood Lux Rentals, and Hollywood Insurance Agency. I've had tax companies. This is what I do. But I would say this, growing up, my dad always taught me that because I'm a woman and I'm a minority, I got to be 10 times as good as my counterpart. So I've always known I have to be above board just to try to get a seat. So that's why I tried to do everything in excellence.
2: And you did. Everything I saw you touch was gold. Let's move forward to what you've built for yourself. You had to make a pivot and decide what to do. You had to leave the state to become great. Okay. So tell us a little about what was the first thing you did to rebound?
1: The first thing I did, I got to get some money. Okay. We can't be over here crying and sad. They ain't going to pay no bills. Right. And so I said, well, what can I sell? I didn't have any money to go buy like an actual franchise or location. So I said, I'm going to just sell my knowledge. So I just got on social media, no big real following, just talking about business tips and LLCs and business structure until I found what stuck. I made a digital product, and that one digital product, it just changed my life. So now I teach other people how to start their business, but more importantly, how to have passive income, because with that passive income, you need money, and to make money in your sleep and not exchange time for it is a game changer. So I was just trying anything until something stuck, but I was consistent. Every single day, I'm showing up on social media. I'm going live. I am pitching what I do, and I'm showing my true person. I'm not being stuck behind Canva graphics and all that stuff. So I think people buy from who they know, like, and trust. So just be you. Forget the Joneses. Forget them. You just be you, and your tribe is going to vibe with you.
2: Sure. I've consistently seen you do that. I still have 4 or 5 bookmarked things I need to go back and watch on Facebook and Instagram. Like, oh, Joy said this. I believe Joy. I don't believe Joy because she looks good. She looks great, but I believe Joy because the business tips and life tips Joy gives are authentic to her experience, not just because she looks good. She knows what she's talking about. That's why I had her give her background to you guys. Now, what do you say people are missing? Social media, you took a chance on social media. What would you tell people they're missing out on if they don't take the chance at?
1: AI is the new internet. So it's like you are going to have

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1: Now, we can all read your bio, but who is Joy when you are by yourself? Who do you lean on for personal development? What's working for you?
0: Have you heard of JESUS?
1: Baby, I know him intimately.
0: Come on. Joy is a Jesus girl. Joy is everything God. Joy is listening to Jamal Bryant, Dr. Kerry Bryant, Keon Henderson. Joy is in that word, because I got to know who I am and whose I am, because the devil's out here trying to play with you. Joy is I want to shake everyone up who has one foot in, one foot out, who has doubted themselves, who's stuck, who feels like they have missed their opportunity, and let them know you haven't. You haven't. And Joy wants to make sure that everyone wins. I don't care who you are, your background, your bank account, you about to win and win big.
1: You will get that wrong spouse. You will take that wrong job. You will move to that wrong city when you do not know who you are, what you do, what you're supposed to be doing, and why it matters. Who do you think or say you are built for? You know, we're all uniquely made to appeal to someone. Who do you think this will resonate with? Or who would you say is the avatar?
0: I think my avatar is, I think I can go both genders. I think I'm men and women. Someone who was successful, has some wins, and they're in a season where they are tired. They've been losing back to back. They have forgotten who they are. They may have given up. They may have just said, maybe my time is over. And I want to let them know that your second comeback, your second, third, fourth, fifth run at life, this is going to be that one. This is going to be that but God blessing. This is going to be the one that's going to change your life, not just for you, but your family. So That's who I'm talking to. You already had some success, but you got knocked back down. We're going to get right back up.
1: Whatever you did in your 20s or 30s to build the you think you know today, it is time to rebuild that person, let go and shed who you thought you were then. I feel like that's what I hear you saying. Your new book, From Broken to the Bank, Wrong Love, Right Lessons, 21 Laws to Break Free, Bounce Back, and Build the Life You Deserve. When did it break that you needed to do this? Why a book, Joy?
0: To be honest, I was never going to tell my story because it's very embarrassing. I'm smart. I'm educated. I don't need no man. So how am I over here being treated like this? And so I did not want to say the story, but I was very cognizant of how the violence gets worse. And whenever I would see a woman's story about she left her baby daddy, left her husband, and she had a temporary restraining order, and he came and killed her, I would always post, hey, the violence does not get better. You need to leave it the first time. It gets worse, worse, and worser. And one day I posted a story about a woman who died with a restraining order. He came and killed her and the kids. And someone hopped in my comments and said, you don't know how hard it is to leave a toxic relationship. And I had time that day. Baby, I don't know. Let me tell you. No. And I told my story in the comments, and I got over 1,000 DMs of women saying, oh my gosh, that's my story. You're just like me. And I'm like, they got more sociopaths out here. I didn't marry the only one. And so I was like, well, maybe I should say this out loud, like on my page. Maybe God took me through all of this because I am a strong woman and I could handle all the blowback that I'm about to get by telling my truth. And maybe this would help inspire another woman to either get back up and go fight for her win, or leave what she knows she needs to leave, or really see herself for I'm more than what I've gone through. And so I just started slowly just putting out content, and it just goes viral. I get DMs and I said, I'm about to put in a book. I'm about to put like what I did to get out. So it's not just a tell-all book, although I do got some juicy details in the book. But if you're trying to get out of a situation, rebuild yourself, rebrand, go get that win, here are some real tools to do to actually walk you through the process, because either we win or we win.
1: Either we win or we win. There's no other way around it. Now, if people get wind of this book, tell us, what's the message you want them to get? What do you want them to walk away from if they don't get anything else out of what you've said? What is the thing in the book?
0: It has to get dark before it gets better. So your situation will get worse before it gets better, but it will get better. I don't sell wolf tickets. I don't sell fairy dust. I'm not Fugazi Fugazi. It's not a self-help book. No. Your situation may go drastically worse. It's part of the process. Who you become in that dark season is who you need to be able to handle all of the blessings that God's about to give you.
1: Joy, what I love about you is that you're not afraid to collaborate. I see you working with a few gentlemen for the Wealthy Experience, and you got a quote you posted that says, the smartest player doesn't always take the shot. They know who has the better one. You have a great shot. Give us tips on how to get the better shot. Tell us, what is See You at the Bank? Put us on.
0: Okay, See You at the Bank is my university where I teach business owners how to structure, fund, and market their business to the bank. You can go to seeyouatthebank.com. I have free classes. I have a community. I have mentorship. I have programs. I'm going to get you to the bank. The number one, I think, mistake that business owners make is, number one, they play way too small. They play too small. They don't think that they are big. They're just, they treat their business like a little side hustle. They are scared to promote their business. You need to be on social media every single day. How Fashion Nova has some ads. How Fashion Nova be texting you. How Fashion Nova be showing up. You are your own Fashion Nova. Show up for yourself every single day, whether you are your brand or your business is a brand, but you got to show up because God gave you a vision and a gift, and it's up to you to be able to share that vision and gift to be prosperous. God wants you to have money because money are your freedom papers. It gives you options as to where you're going to cry, where you're going to live, where your kids are going to go to school. So your vision, your gift that God gave you is supposed to take you to the bank.
1: Well, I'll see you there because, baby, I'm going to my bank. All right. Thank you again, Ms. Joy Lynn. We'll see you at the bank. Y'all go get the book, From Broken to the Bank. All right. What broke you can build you. It should. Thank you again for being on the Public Affairs Podcast, Joy.
0: Thank you.
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19: Welcome to the Public Affairs Podcast. I'm your host, Sky Houston. Happy to be here with you today. I spoke to my great cousin. He's a great cousin, like my grandma's cousin. And he lives in East Texas. I've never met him in person, but we talk on the phone frequently because I'm understanding as my elders are getting older, it's important, one, to soak up the knowledge that they have while they are still here. And he said to me yesterday, niece, he called me niece, it's good to be above ground. And I joke with him back. I know that's right. But no, truly, it's a beautiful day outdoors and it's good to be above ground. And with that being said, come on into this safe space. We're going to bring you a conversation that will inform, uplift, and support our community
20: for a day when you or a loved one may not be above ground.
19: We may not know always how to do it, and that's why I have my guest here today. He's going to walk us through how to do it so that our loved ones are protected and have ease of mind.
20: Now, you yourself told me you had a unfortunate story that pulled you into this line of work with your own family members.
19: So I got to ask you, what was that you went through?
21: Yeah, so appreciate that question.
5: So what happened was, I had an aunt, my oldest aunt, she passed away, 2023, and she actually had a plan.
6: Mm-hmm.
5: And so because she had a plan, you know, we were able to grieve, things were a little bit smoother.
6: Yeah.
5: And so, that occurred 2023, where almost a year to the day, my youngest aunt passed away.
6: Mm.
5: And so when she passed away, she did not have a plan. And
6: she didn't learn from Big Sis.
5: She didn't learn. I'm not sure what happened, but she never got a plan for herself, even though she had some health issues. So when she passed away, it was pretty chaotic.
6: Mm-hmm.
5: And I remember that. And so when I saw the job in 2024, a few months after her passing, I said, wow, you know, I can help people in those situations.
6: For listeners who may not be familiar, can you just explain what pre-planning means and why that's important? How did you see it make a difference for your, it could have made a difference for your aunt?
5: Yeah, so pre-planning is important because obviously, emotionally, it's very tough to go into a funeral home and speak to someone about your loved one's passing,
6: yeah.
5: Right? And so in my own situation, obviously, that could have helped us tremendously if she would have had a plan in place.
6: Mm-hmm.
5: And that's all it is. It's just putting something in place so your family doesn't have to go at the time of need, sit down with the funeral director, and try to figure out what you wanted, how you want to be remembered.
6: Yeah.
5: So this is why we come in. And we set it up for you and make your wishes known.
6: We're speaking to Dignity Memorial today, thinking it important enough that we have these conversations and that we reach audiences that this will touch, because nobody will outrun or outlive death. That's the unfortunate reality of it. I don't even know if it's important. It's unfortunate if you, depending on what you believe or who you believe in, it is important. It will happen. It's not if, it's when it happens. When it happens, will you be prepared? When you said, Lloyd, that it could have been easier, I felt that ease once when my grandmother passed.
5: Mm-hmm.
6: I was her executor.
5: Mm-hmm.
6: Just because my mom and her siblings were not in a condition to take care of it. They were fighting. They were the ones unstable in the moment. And
5: right.
6: As the grandchild, my grandmother already knew in life that I was going to be the level-headed one. So she said, I need you to be the
5: right.
6: executor.
5: Right.
6: And it was easy. She had everything to the T, the
5: yeah.
6: plot, the heads. Everything,
5: right.
6: the church program, everything was laid out. So
5: absolutely.
6: I just had to walk in and then say, this is what grandma said. It was easy.
5: Mm-hmm.
6: So when they contact someone for pre-planning or family planning, walk us through what happens. Give us a visual of what happens from that first phone call.
5: Absolutely. So what happens is we put everything in motion. We go obviously go in the system, get the person's name, the information there.
6: The admin.
5: And all of that stuff, mm-hmm. it goes into motion once that phone call is made.
6: How far in advance, like, would they need pre-planning services? Like, when do I think, okay, now is a good time to start the process?
5: Yeah.
6: Do I wait till the person is passed, or is it years or months
5: years,
6: in advance?
5: Years. It's literally years. We are still taking care of people's plans from the 1980s.
6: Really?
5: Yes.
6: What do you mean taking care of their plans?
5: Yeah, so we've obviously been around for a number of years since 1962. People have been making pre-arrangements for quite a long time. Now they're passing on. So we have to honor all of those plans from many, many decades ago.
6: Yeah.
5: So they got a plan for $700-$800 back in the 80s. Guess what?
6: Inflation, it don't matter. Pay them people's business. Yes.
5: Absolutely right. So we got to honor all of those plans.
6: Amen.
5: And that's what we're doing.
6: I don't know if y'all heard, like I just heard. That means, you know, in the culture, your grandmother would have insurance and policies
5: right,
6: on
5: right.
6: everybody. So
5: right.
6: hopefully you had not just a praying grandmama, you had a grandmother who was plotting and
5: right.
6: paying for your plot, literally. So
5: yes.
6: those will be honored.
5: That's exactly right. That's exactly right. You're on top of it,
6: not to make a joke out of it, because
5: no.
6: the thing is, if we normalize having these conversations, if we make them feel lighter, we make them feel organic, people won't think it's taboo or to talk up death, because it's real.
20: Shout out to the drama team at my church, The Rock, under Dr. Dana Carson. This past Friday, they had a play called Will You Be Ready? And it was talking about your spiritual life. Will you be in a condition to go to heaven, or where are you going? But this is saying, here in the natural, will you be ready?
19: Again, speaking to Lloyd Hudson with Dignity Memorial, what are some of the biggest benefits families experience when they plan ahead, Lloyd?
5: One of the biggest benefits is savings, obviously cost savings, freezing those prices, because as I just mentioned, 1980,
19: yeah,
5: $600-$700.
19: Listen, the premium I'm paying right now, give me the 1980s rate, because I'm paying a whole car note for mine right now.
5: Absolutely.
19: But I digress. Go ahead.
5: Right. So freezing those prices, and obviously the emotional side, right?
19: Yeah.
5: That's another big part of it, is the emotional side, because, again, it's very tough to go in at the time of need. Somebody's already passed, your grandmother, your grandfather, your loved one, it could be your kid, unfortunately, your spouse.
19: Mm-hmm.
5: Things like that, and it's very tough.
19: What I saw my family dealing with is hurt. Somebody didn't get to be in the room when my grandmother passed. They didn't get the phone call quick enough, you know, or they didn't get to decide. They didn't get to speak on the program. There are so many things that families are dealing with, their own traumas from the past showing up at the funeral or even before the funeral. At the moment that we hear our loved one is gone, something has to kick in when our emotions are in full-fledged mode.
5: Right.
19: What kicks in is that policy, that pre-planning. You talked about how it can reduce emotional stress. Give us another reason why people do not do this.
5: I think one of the biggest reasons that they don't do it is just because they don't want to talk about it. They don't want to think about it. Since I've been in this business, that's what I've observed, that they just simply do not want to think about it at all.
19: Are people living in an unrealistic world?
5: I think they don't want to face it.
19: They
5: don't want to face the reality of it.
19: What would you say now to get them to see it's for your best interest?
5: So typically what I do, Sky, is I give them my own personal testimony, right, of what I've been through, what I've seen in my own family in the last couple of years, because I want to let them know that it's real. You know, I have friends that, you know, had other friends that passed away unexpectedly, thought they were going to show up for work. And they didn't show up for work.
19: Yeah.
5: These are real stories that I relay to people that, guess what? We just don't know when that time is up. There's no need to wait.
19: If your mindset says, I can't afford pre-planning.
5: Mm-hmm. We have a lot of discounts going on, right?
19: Okay.
5: That's going to be on the cemetery side. That's going to include mausoleums. It's going to include lawn crypts, glass niches, columbariums, all of the cemeteries.
19: This
5: stuff,
19: all
5: right?
19: Sounds like I'm shopping for a TV, Lloyd.
5: Right.
19: Wait, hold on. Because it sounds good. It
5: right,
19: sounds like
5: right.
19: I'm going to buy anything else. I'm shopping for a car. Mausoleums and stuff. Let's talk through what some of those things are on the base level. If no one's ever heard of those things, what's a mausoleum and what's the gamut of things I can choose from?
5: Everybody wants to be remembered a little bit differently, right?
19: Okay.
5: If you go to the cemetery, I know it's not the fancy place. It's not, you know, a place that a lot of people want to go to. However, when you go, you're seeing all types of things going on, right?
19: Mm-hmm.
5: Whether you want to be in a mausoleum, in a building that's 10, 15, 20 feet high, or...
19: All right, Lloyd. So I don't want to talk like people already understand the world, okay? I feel like we're shopping for a big screen TV or a car.
5: When
19: you say, when you come into Dignity Memorial, there are a gamut of things people can choose for pre-planning. When you say a mausoleum, tell the people what that is. What is a mausoleum?
5: Yeah, so a mausoleum, if you ever go to the cemetery and you see this building, it's granite on the outside, and you have the names of the deceased on the outside, behind that is the casket, right?
19: All the way. There's a real casket inside.
5: There's a casket inside.
19: Okay.
5: Right? So that's going to be your mausoleum.
19: Okay. So an interior burial, basically.
5: Interior or exterior mausoleum.
19: Okay.
5: Either way, it depends on what the person wants. It's all about them and what they want, how they want to be remembered.
19: Is it? Because
5: really
19: I just had this conversation with my mom.
5: Sure.
19: When my mother passes, she wants to be cremated. She doesn't want to be cremated. She says that because in her mind, it'll save her money.
5: I hit it all the time, right?
19: No, I can't
5: afford
19: that.
5: You hit it on the head, Sky. A lot of people go cremation route because of affordability.
19: Yes.
5: However, we have a lot of products that are very affordable on the traditional burial side.
19: Yeah.
5: Yes, traditional burial is traditionally more expensive. However, you can get the kind of celebration that you want.
19: I told my mom, when you pass, that funeral is not for you. It's for your loved ones left behind. You're not going to be sitting in the front row making sure everybody do your stuff right. And I asked her, consider what's needed for the family to be at peace with you passing.
5: Mm-hmm.
19: So my brothers, I know they don't want my mom to be cremated.
5: Mm-hmm.
19: They want a place that they can go to visit her body or to have peace.
20: You said people have a taboo thing about going to cemeteries.
8: Sure.
20: I feel like my oldest brother will get peace going to sit with his mom and thinking, I want my mom to know it's affordable for her. She doesn't have to be. She's not sitting in the house with me.
8: Right.
20: She's not getting cremated. I'm not keeping your ashes in my house. That is just, I'm not for it. So put your body in the plot so your sons can come visit it. I just want people to know it's not taboo to have these conversations and you can't afford what you truly want.
8: Right. And just to add to that, Sky, we also have a lot of options on the cremation side.
20: Tell me more, because I'm against it right now. Tell me more.
8: I'm going to tell you one of my favorite ones, and that's the glass niche. Now, the glass niche, it tells a story.
20: Okay.
8: So a person can have their little mementos in there. I've seen people have their credit cards, a bottle of wine, all of that good stuff in there. So the glass niche is probably one of my favorite products at the cemetery.
20: So basically, a glass niche helps you memorialize the items that represent you.
8: Represent the person. It speaks to who that person was.
20: Now, who gets to decide what goes in the niche? The person that's passing beforehand? Because you don't want somebody else putting on display what they thought of you.
8: Right.
20: Last niche of the rest
8: exactly
20: of your life.
8: Right. The person decides what they want to put in there, and you'd be surprised at what you see. So
20: we're having some fun. I'm talking with Loy Hudson of Dignity Memorial. He's here to talk about pre-planning. Mm-hmm. We're making it fun in this interview, guys, so that you can see you don't have to be afraid to have these conversations. What is something you wish people knew in advance about family planning?
8: Well, that it's not difficult. It's really not a difficult thing to do, to sit down with an advisor for maybe an hour and a half and to go over everything. And I personally try to make it easy for people and be personable. It's not a hard process at all. It's really not.
20: It's not a hard process. What's the benefit of it?
8: The benefit, at least just have the conversation, right? At least have a conversation with an advisor and know what your options are, because a lot of people really don't know.
20: Mm-hmm.
8: A lot of people don't even know we exist. They pass us by every day. They never think twice about us. They don't know what we do. They don't know how we operate.
20: Mm-hmm.
8: So the conversation. It's all about the conversation.
20: It's all about the conversation. We're starting the conversation today so that you can take it and run with the conversation in your family. You know, Lloyd, another thing I found that's a benefit to having the conversation, you found out way more about your parents or your family than you ever thought you did. Good, bad, or indifferent.
8: Right.
20: There are conversations that are sparked, stuff that you would never get out of people. Mm-hmm. When people start thinking about their mortality, they also start reflecting back to memories. Mm-hmm. Ancestors that they knew that they never told you about, memories from their childhood that you never knew. Mm-hmm. So I think it's important to bring the family closer together while people are still alive.
8: Absolutely.
20: It's so valuable.
8: Right. Oh, you hit it on the head, Sky. That's what we have to do.
20: Mm-hmm.
8: That's what's important. Why we still have these people in our lives? Because again, we don't know when they're going to leave us. So let's have these conversations now. There's no need to put it on a back burner. Let's put it in the forefront. Let's have a conversation and let's talk about it.
20: Now, if they want to talk to you today, how do they reach out?
8: Hey, you can reach out to me directly, 281-460-4045. You can email me at lloyd.hudson@dignitymemorial.com. You can go on our website, dignitymemorial.com. You can ask for Lloyd Hudson. I'm on social media, Dignity Memorial Lloyd, Instagram, Facebook, all that good stuff. So easy to find me, Sky.
20: Now, if you have questions and you're scared to call Lloyd, you can DM me. I don't mind having this conversation, clearly. I'm okay with having it because I know it's valuable.
8: Right.
20: And I think I'm a middle person. I'm the sandwich generation. So I'm taking care of not just my child coming behind me. I'm taking care of my mom in front of me.
8: Mm-hmm.
20: So as the middle generation, I have to also understand it's important for me to plan for me.
8: Yes.
20: We get so caught up planning for everybody else in life. We don't even tell people what we haven't done for ourselves, because we're almost embarrassed that we do so much for everybody else. So if you are that person who's always taking care of everybody else, please do your children a favor and make sure your stuff is in order.
8: Mm-hmm.
20: You know how there was an old school song, sweep around your own front door before you try to sweep around mine. It's the Baptist. But the point is take care of you first. Or back to the airplane example, put your mask on first before you're trying to put on anybody else. You can't save anybody else, and you haven't saved yourself.
8: Save yourself.
20: So
8: absolutely.
20: I'm gonna play a little game with you before we get out of here, Lloyd. Right. I got a signature. I always do a signature closing. Okay. Like I play a game or a fast five. I want to talk to you about the legacy link. Okay. So we told people about how important it is to pre-plan.
8: Right.
20: If you guys still have questions, there's some deeper convos we can have. Again, DM me sky_Houston. If you have a question you'd like for me to ask or answer that you haven't had with your family or would like to, but I want to play the legacy link. Okay. I'll give you two choices, Lloyd, you tell me which one best represents the vibe of like a great celebration of life.
8: Ooh, I like that.
20: Cause we're celebrating. All right.
8: Celebrate.
20: So the music.
8: Ooh, uh-oh.
20: Would you have a soulful solo, one person who's going to kill it, or a gospel choir, or, you know, like a praise team?
8: Oh, man.
20: At the funeral.
8: Sky, come on now.
20: Choose it.
8: Come on, Sky.
20: I know what I'm going to do. I got the song and everything picked out.
8: Okay.
20: Elder Pittman's going to sing the song for me because she's amazing. But what say you?
8: Whew, that's a tough one. However, I would go with the amazing solo.
20: The solo.
8: Oh, yes.
20: All right, you want to make folks cry.
8: Yeah.
20: The praise team might get us excited in real celebration. Okay. All right. Keepsake, a traditional printed program or custom digital tribute video?
8: I'm a traditionalist, so I'm going to go with the program.
20: Okay. I just had a thought right when I said that. I want to pop up. Literally, as everybody walking out, I want my face to pop up, a video, a link to just pop up on the phone. Hey, girl. Hey, y'all. Thank y'all for coming to see me. Good night. God bless. Good night.
8: Like
20: get your life right before you go. That's what I want, a digital pop-up on their phone. All right. The Gathering, a formal sit-down dinner or a casual community potluck?
8: Casual community pop-up. And I say that, I'm going to tell you why I say that, because I want some 90s music played.
20: You
8: want
20: a party.
8: I want them to celebrate. This is me. This is Lloyd Hudson right here.
20: Okay. I'm going to have to think about that one, what I want. The Departure, a classic horse-drawn carriage or a sleek modern motorcade?
8: I go with the motorcade.
20: Give me a motorcade too. Give me a Biggie. I want a Biggie tribute, like boom, when they bumping in Brooklyn on the way out for me.
8: Absolutely.
20: All right. The final word, a 2-hour heartfelt eulogy or a short, sweet thank you to the guests?
8: Let's keep it short and sweet so we can get to this party.
20: Okay.
8: Absolutely.
20: I'm going to go let Dr. Dana Carson come give a big eulogy. Eulogize me, Doc. You know, tell the people, come get like her. She loves Jesus. She going to see Jesus. All right. Any final words? We've had some fun, but any final words about pre-planning for our listening audience?
8: Yeah. Well, I'll say this, Sky. I would say my final words would be, you know, let's make that decision today. You know, we've been reflecting today, wanted to keep that going. Think about it. Give me a call. Give me a text, email, and let's just have a conversation.
20: Mm-hmm.
8: So those would be my final words.
20: All right. Thank you again for being here, Lloyd. And to you, my friend, my family listening, there are 3 straight reasons people do not do pre-planning or end-of-life arrangements. Number one, we're not ready to talk about it. It's kind of like emotional avoidance. Number two, we have plenty of time, or we think. We think we could procrastinate, and it seems like it's a long way away, but nobody knows the time or the date. And number three, we can't afford it right now. Maybe you're feeling like financial concerns, or you're living paycheck to paycheck as it is. You don't have that extra. There's something that may be affordable for you. The main thing is to start the conversation, all right? Make sure you plan from love, make your own choices, and give your family the gift of being prepared, or at least knowing where you stand. Thank you all for tapping in and tuning in to today's edition of the Public Affairs Podcast. And if you know of a great conversation, people, or opportunity that matters to our community in Houston, and you want to hear about it, reach out. I'm Sky Houston, and we'll be talking again next week on the Public Affairs Podcast.
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1: 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And special guests Tanya Nolan and Javon Dewan with Jazzy Faye. 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

One more time. I just want to say, I need a witness up in here. I need a witness up there. For everything. 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I even want to thank you for. 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

0: I just want to say, can somebody in here say it? Somebody say,
1: Lord, I'm thankful.
0: Looking
1: back now, I can say, thank you for everything.
0: We're not finished yet. We're not finished, church. I just want to say,
1: thank you
0: for
1: sunshine.
0: I just want to say,

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0: Good morning, good people. I'm Erica Campbell. Welcome to Get Up Weekends. What's up, Griff? Good morning.
1: What's cracking, EC? So glad to be out here on a weekend, y'all. Look here. Coming up this hour, Erica's going to be sharing her faith walk. And this hour, we're talking with Michaela. I love that young lady. And we'll share her latest song, Stand.
0: She's so sweet. And she can sing, sing, sing. Woo. Don't miss it. Also, the E&G True Hollywood Bible Story. It's the story of Jacob and Esau featuring Dietrich Haddon. We have a lot of fun with that one. Griff will share his joys and concerns. Griff, how you feeling today?
1: I'm feeling good. I'm amazing. I love my wife. Our marriage is in a sweet spot, E, and I'm going to share how good God is.
0: You know we love, love here at the Get Up Church. Listen, y'all, as you can see, it's going to be a full hour, so don't miss none of it. It's Get Up Weekends. I'm Erica Campbell. Let's go.

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1: Kids or the bills or the doctor or somebody saying something against you, it's always something to deal with that can frustrate you or irritate you. But when you stand on the word of God, God's promise to protect, God's promise to keep, God's promise to vindicate, God's promise to provide, God's promise to heal, God's promise to cover. When you think of all those things, it makes you worry a little bit less about what we're dealing with and going through. Not that the problem isn't real, but it's just my God is realer. That ain't a good English word, but you understand what I'm trying to say. God is realer than my issues. He's realer than my problems. He's bigger than the situations that I face. So I can literally rest in his hands. Even if it's his will for me to go through it, I don't have to lose my mind. I don't have to lose my Jesus. I don't have to be frustrated, sad, overwhelmed, or depressed. I don't have to be. Sometimes we choose to be because we think about the problem too much. But when we stand on the word of God, the promise of God to never leave us nor forsake us, I don't lean to my own understanding, but I'll acknowledge him in all my ways, and he will direct every single choice, every call, every email, every decision, every yes and every no. He will direct my path. And so that's kind of where I sit today, just really excited about getting more of Jesus, more of his word. And I just wanted to share that with you in hopes that it would stir your heart. And so the challenge to you is stir up your faith, stir up your gifts, right? Get excited about Jesus. Don't make it just business as usual. Go to church, get on a prayer call in the morning, go to Bible study, nothing new, nothing inside. We serve an exciting God. If I could imagine, my Holy Ghost imagination could imagine the angels and demons fighting over my head. It looks like the best, biggest Marvel movie you ever seen in your life.
2: Come on.
1: That's exciting that when I pray, it's like you give the angels more power when you pray. But what happens to the demons? Well, then they get their butt kicked. Don't that sound exciting? Mm-hmm. Listen, I'm not going to go through life and wherever so-and-so said this to me and they didn't call my name. That's the enemy trying to stop me from walking in my divine power. If he gave me divine power and authority over the enemy, you think I'm going to let the devil sit in my lap and harass me? Mm-mm. Ain't no way. Ain't no way. I got the victory and can't nobody take it from me. So I'm excited about the word of God.

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5: Joining us today for introducing is gospel singing sensation. She is such a sweetheart. Michaela's here. Michaela, welcome back to Get Up Mornings.
6: Yeah.
7: Hey, Nicky. Super excited to be here. Hey, y'all.
5: So listen, you've got a brand new song, and I want to play it. 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
7: Okay. Well, this is my new single, Stan. I'm super excited, and I pray y'all love it.
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0: Michaela with her latest single, Stand, and y'all, Michaela, who we just love so much, just the way she uses this voice, oh my God, like, it's so angelic, it's jazzy, it's soulful, like, how you mix all that in there, you so young to have this much soul. Tell us a little bit of, you know, for those who may not know, behind this song and your voice.
1: Yes, ma'am. So this is Stan. I'm really excited about it. It's my first single that I've ever written that's out, which is super special to me. I was just laughing saying how I didn't know at the time that I wrote it that God was going to use it as kind of like a testimony of what I was getting ready to walk through. But I'm super excited for you all to hear it, and I think it's so special to me.
0: Absolutely. So you've been singing since you was how old?
1: So I started singing it too, but it didn't start sounding like much till like 7.
0: What was your first video that went viral? I remember seeing you sit by, it looked like you was behind a couch and you was killing, and I was like, why does little girl sound like she been here before? What was that video that went viral?
1: I can't remember. I want to say it was Jesus Loves Me, because I used to wear that song in the ground, but I think that was the first viral video of me when I was like 7.
0: Wow. Your previous single reached number 1 on the Billboard charts, Give Me You. What did that milestone mean to you?
1: It was so surreal. I was kind of just sitting down scrolling one day, and I got a text and was like, Michaela, you're number 1. I was like, for real, y'all? But it was really special. I was just grateful that, you know, people don't have to be nice and support you and love on you. So it was just so special to know that, you know, God has put me in the right place and is giving me the people to support me and make sure that, you know, I do well in whatever he's called me to do. And that's what's most important.
0: I love it. Go ahead, Griff.
2: Michaela, with you being so young and awesome at the same time, when you hear people say, oh, these young people, they so disconnected, they feel and they want and they have these mental health. How are you and your generation feeling about the Lord?
1: Absolutely not. I feel like the young people are ready to praise. They're ready to worship. I think just making sure that we are in the right place at the right time with the right voice, being able to, you know, kind of guide us and, you know, tell us what it is about Jesus that is so important. But there's absolutely young people that are on fire for God. Especially in these last days, we need a new generation crying out, you know, saying that Jesus is Lord. So, yeah, we're here.
0: Come on. I love that. And I love you. Listen, we thank you for being on with us this morning. If there's one testimony that you could share this morning, what would it be?
1: I would say in one of the darkest seasons of my life, the Lord really shows himself as someone that will help me stand through the trials of life. A lot of times we sing songs talking about him being a mind regulator and a healer and a heart fixer and a light in the darkness, but he really has been that for me. It's not just a song or ad lib that I sing. So today I thank God for being in my right mind and right health and having a whole heart. And I'm just super grateful to our Savior for being such a light in the darkness for me.
2: Amen. She's 64 years old in her
0: no,
2: mind.
0: No, she's not. I love it. I love it. And it's true. There are a bunch of young people who really, really, really
2: absolutely
0: love the Lord. And so we're honored to have you on this morning. Tell us how we can follow you on social media and where we can see you next. Are you going to be on tour?
1: I'm not going to be on tour that I know will. But it's Michaela Desiree, M-E-K-A-Y-L-A, Desiree, on everywhere that's anywhere you'll be able to find me.
0: I love it. There it is there, good people. Make sure you listen to Stan, stream it, download it, and tell everybody about it. Michaela on Get Up Mornings, thank you. I'm trying not to be so auntie. You know, I'm trying to just be like professional, because this is we professional.
1: I knew you were gonna say
0: something crazy. I'm gonna be nice. I love
1: you.
0: Thank you for being on.
1: Thank you.

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3: 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If he's not intentional, he's not your Boaz. 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
4: 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Today's story comes from Genesis with Jacob and Esau. 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
5: In Genesis, the 25th chapter, verse 29 says, "Once when Jacob was making some stew, Esau came in from the open country, famished."
6: About to put this onion in a soup. About to put this radish in a soup. Got me a beet on a beet in the soup. And I'm about to put a little celery in the soup. Yeah, ooh, I like it when smell goods are in the house. A cup of tea, some chocolate, and making my good lentil soup. You know everybody not a hunter, but it's okay. Who is that?
7: What is that you cooking over there?
6: Hey, Esau.
7: You got, what you cooking, Doc? I'm smelling some garlic and some tomatoes. And is that the lamb that I killed the other day?
6: Esau, you know everybody ain't the best hunter in the village. All I can do is, make a mean soup. But yeah, it's the soup you've been eating your whole life.
7: Come on, man. Let me get some of that soup, Doc.
6: Come on, you pour me a bowl of soup. Nope. No, sir.
7: What you mean? Just give me a bowl of soup, man. I've been working all day. I'm the reason why you got the lamb in
6: now,
7: the
6: hold
7: soup.
6: Hold on. Now, hold on. See, that's the problem, Esau. Look. You downplaying my working. I got to cut these vegetables. I got to put it all in. I got to get fired on. I'm also working.
7: Just give me the soup.
6: Okay. I can't. What will you do for the soup?
7: Oh, man. Come on, man. Adam, what you need? I'll give you my boots. My brand new bear boots.
6: Oh, the bear boots.
7: I killed the bear the other day. I got some boots for
6: them. Them is good. No, I'm going to have to say no, though, Esau. I'm going to have to say no.
7: No on the boots?
6: No on the boots. No.
7: Come on, man. I give you my bow. My bow and arrow.
6: Oh, the one you made?
7: The one I made.
6: The one you made shine me. Down and...
7: Yes, sir!
6: And polish it off
7: no
6: and I watched you
7: it don't get
6: with
7: no
6: the tight
7: better.
6: Strings?
7: Yes, sir. You got it.
6: No,
7: now, go ahead and hold it.
6: I'm
7: going
6: to have to say no. Yeah, no, he's all no. No.
7: You ain't going to...
6: I see you over there all hungry with the white stuff around your mouth. So listen, this is what I do.
7: Cotton mouth.
6: This is what I do. How about now? Listen to what I'm saying. I know you're hungry. I'm gonna give you this bowl. You
7: my hear stomach growling.
6: You smell it? You smell it?
7: Yes. Come
6: you
7: on.
6: Smell it.
7: Yes.
6: Listen. How about
8: you give me your birthright real quick?
7: What? Did you say my birthright?
6: How about you give me your birthright for this soup?
7: For the soup. For a bowl of soup.
6: You remember Dad gave you when you and the hair.
7: Okay,
6: I'm just saying.
7: Okay,
6: I mean,
7: I'm thinking about it. Hold on, let me think about this.
6: Got them carrots in it that you like.
7: Oh man. Give me a bowl of soup.
6: What that? Well, that's
7: you
6: my,
7: got
6: can
7: it.
6: We shake? Let me just shake on
7: shake
6: it.
7: On
6: Let's
7: it,
6: shake
7: huh?
6: on it. Let's shake on it. Let me get your spoon ready. Now,
7: I
6: this
7: got
6: is
7: my spoon.
6: One,
7: give me
6: this
7: a bowl.
6: This going to be one forever. You're going to love it.
7: What do I need with a birthright?
6: Get you a napkin.
7: I ain't about to die no time soon.
6: Exactly. Stupid birthright. Come on.
7: You got it. Here it is. All yours. Take it. Now, give me the soup.
6: Here you go, bro. Soup is all yours now.
5: Jacob gave Esau some bread and some lentil stew. He ate and drank. And then he got up and left.
7: Bye-bye.
5: So Esau despised his birthright. The moral of the story is, never give up something as important as your birthright for a meal.
4: So good.
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6: Come on, just put some sweet words of worship in the atmosphere with me. Come on, let's pull on heaven and get what we need from him tonight. Come on, pull on heaven with me. Come on, let your worship rise in this atmosphere. Come on, right there. Come on. Come on, let it rise.

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5: Well, saints of the Most High God, we are coming to you live from the Get Up Church of our Lord, Baptist non-denominational, AME, CME, ENG, LMNOP, Apostolic Church of God in Christ. All right, Brother Griff, let the Lord use you.
6: Thank you, FLP.
5: You're welcome.
6: But first, giving honor to God who's ahead of my life, I like to say I'm glad to be in the house of the Lord one more time, Elder Cheryl. Because he brought me from a mighty, mighty long way. I could have been dead, sleeping in the grave, but God is good.
5: All the time.
6: And all the time.
5: God is good.
6: Yes, yes. Shout out to Ree. It was Ree's daughter when she was about 4 or 5 who said, "Oh, you and your wife are so romantical." I love that little girl. And speaking of my wife, I love me some Lenika Fanae, okay? Lenika Fanae is, you know, when you married and you, we wasn't even going through a bad time, but we in such a good space right now. And I love the space. Like, man, laughing. Y'all know with me, so I'm very competitive. I'm sarcastic. And my wife ain't none of those things, right? But lately, she has been very funny, like, you know, shut up, boy, and go do the trash. Like, and when she tell me to shut up, I walk away and go, I love her so much when she talk to me like that. But I don't know what to call it. All people in a relationship know, you just know when your relationship is hitting all the things. And sometimes in marriage, they don't hit like that as often, but right now I'm in a really good space when it's just like love, love, love, love, love. And we on our Zephaniah 3:16-18 right now, and that's the Lord your God is with you, his power gives you victory, the Lord will take delight in you, and in his love he will give you new life.
5: Come on,
6: give me new life, Lord. Love it on my wife now. Somebody in that car right now saying, Griff, what was that? Is Zephaniah 3:16-18. You get to say, Amy, all right. Somebody else is saying, you better hit on all them things. I know that's what I'm saying. I'm saying, Amy, all right. But if you like me and you know, I love my wife.
5: Yay!
6: All right! Come on.
5: I love it.
7: Impressed, Zephaniah. Come on, sir. Read your word.
5: Come on. I love it.
6: Amen.
5: That's so, it's true, Griff. You have great seasons. You be like, man, yeah. Ain't everybody happy? We

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0: What up, good people? It's Get Up Weekends. I'm Erica Campbell, and I'll share an Ericaism in just a few. I'll share a saying that my grandmother used to say. She would say, did ready come? Woo! I'll tell you what that means. Also, this hour, we'll talk to Jess Cordell. He just won his first Stellar Award.
1: God.
0: I remember
1: Rock
0: that feeling.
1: City.
0: And his new music is on the way. We'll talk to him.
1: We'll also have some fun with the Get Up poll, too. Last week was National Afro Day. Don't be a hater and don't say nothing funny. So we asked, what was your favorite hairstyle back in the day? Don't miss it. It's all in the second hour of Get Up Weekends with Erica Campbell.
0: I'm sure that's a holiday you have never celebrated. Afro Day. Y'all stick around.

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1: This season of your life, the kids are gone, the marriage is at a different phase, or maybe the marriage isn't anymore. So what do you need to do now? You were not built just to go to work and pay bills. I believe we were all created for more than that. You were not created to wake up and look at how many bills and go to work anyway. You don't like your job. You don't like your career. I want you to find some joy in your life, but you're going to have to take some chances and step out on faith to do that. And so I'm challenging you today to step out in faith and do the thing that makes you better than you were yesterday, that causes you to be the legend that you believe you are. I want you to live your life like you are everything that you think you are, not waiting on somebody else to believe it, but you believe it. And that's why you're going after it. Starting the show, doing the thing, writing the book, going on the vacation, traveling the world like you want to, saving the money to go to that exotic place that nobody wants to go, just you. Do the thing. It's time, y'all. Listen, life ain't waiting on you. The years aren't getting longer. You know, sometimes, depending on the age you are, you've already lived longer than you will. And that shouldn't scare you. That should excite you to make the most of the time that you have. So do great things. Do dangerous things. Do exciting things because you want to. Now, you may still have to wait on ready to come. But I'm praying that ready overtake you and you get ready to make the life that you've been dreaming about, ready to start the career, ready to make the money that you said I'm gonna make. Read those books on

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5: It's Get Up Mornings, y'all. 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Welcome to Get Up Mornings, Jess Cordell.
3: Hey, what's up, family? 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I get to get on a call with y'all. Jesus.
5: 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Okay, so you got this new single. 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

0: by Jess Cordell on Get Up Mornings, his latest single. This is Fire. And listen, we saw you perform at the Stellar Awards. Speaking of the Stellar Awards, congratulations on Rap Hip Hop Gospel Song of the Year.
1: Right.
0: So, what does that win mean for you?
2: Man, it means so much. I mean, just to be honored amongst, you know, some of the people that you grew up watching. And I think I said this multiple times, man. Just to be on those platforms and just sharing a moment with the people who I looked up to my entire life. And so it's just, I don't know, it was a whole bunch of emotions going on. Like, it was the first one. I was nervous. I was sweating. I was thankful, grateful. Like, everything you could think of. So, yeah, it meant a lot.
0: I love that. I love that. And Pastor Mike Jr. and Rock City Media Group have played an important role in your journey. So how has their support helped and shaped your music and your mission?
2: Yeah, I mean, one thing I just love about Pastor Mike is just he's fruitful. And him being able to even walk me through just, you know, what to do, how to move in, you know, certain circumstances, how to kind of navigate these spaces that I haven't been in before, and just coaching me through it. And then it's just his life, like his life speaks for itself. And to be able to give me an opportunity to do something that I've been dreaming of my entire life, I mean, they just really help shape, mold, and, you know, he always says this, you only grow to the level you're exposed to. And I just thank God for him giving me the exposure to continue to grow so that someone else can see and be inspired to grow in their journey and to grow in their God-given calling.
0: I love it. Go ahead, Greg.
1: Big homie, as a youth pastor, you actually walk it like you talk it, dog. Does the young generation right now appreciate that more because they such a I need to see a generation and they can see that in you?
2: And that's the thing, man. I love this generation because it's two things. They're not afraid of anything because they got so much exposure. And then they're not faking anything. And so being able, once we're able to just capture their heart, spending time with them to see them grow, like, and then now you get to actually walk out and live out the gospel in front of them. Like, I believe just the testament of how you live speaks more than any message
0: Absolutely.
2: Could ever get to them. And so, man, I think 100% being able to walk it out in front of them, man, it just inspires them to, like, live out their call. And if they got dual gifts, to just walk in both of them, it's both and, not either or.
0: Yes. I love that. I love that. So listen, you got a lot going on. How can we stay connected to you so we can support you?
2: Oh yeah, it's Jess Cordell on all platforms, JustCordell. Just follow me as I follow Christ.
0: I love it. I love it. Jess Cordell, y'all, his new single is called The Name. Make sure you download it and support his music. Thank you for stopping by. You're always welcome here at Get Up Morning.
2: Thank y'all so much, man. Absolutely love and appreciate you guys.
0: For sure. Alright, guys, you know what to do. Get Up Nation. Let's listen. Let's support. Let's stream. All that. It's Get Up Mornings. Y'all stick around. We got more on the way. Get up.
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4: Hey, Cheryl, what are we talking about today?
5: So, did y'all know that today was World Afro Day?
6: Man, yeah. Stop it. Stop it.
5: World
4: Get your Afro
5: Day.
4: Wig, bro.
5: World Afro Day was founded in 2017 by Michelle DeLeon. The day aims to normalize natural, kinky, coiled, and curly hair texture, and it was established to build self-esteem in children and adults. It also inspired the legislation for the Crown Act. So, you know, that went to Congress, right? So today, I want to have fun with the many hairstyles that we may have rocked in our lifetime. Mm. You couldn't tell me nothing, y'all. I'm going to get things started off. You couldn't tell me nothing with my press and curl. When you had your press and curl and I wasn't in ponytails no more, my first hairstyle was the mushroom. And that mushroom was perfectly centered right around my forehead, like right around. Ooh. Was a perfect round mushroom.
6: You had an asymmetric too, didn't you, Cheryl?
5: I did. Eventually did get an asymmetric. But you know, because I was big in D.C., the asymmetric bobs.
6: Of course,
5: you know.
6: Yes.
5: But

0: with Lachey. And I thought I was doing something, y'all. Let me tell you. But the thing I was rocking in college was that Halle Berry. Had the bangs and things.
1: Really?
0: Had the Halle Berry. And every now and then I pull out the Halle Berry, but it's called a pixie now, right?
1: You got
0: little layers in
1: now.
0: Little pixie
2: cut.
1: Yes. I had a little mushroom, but mine was a little mushed as well. And then I had the little short bob, the stack bob on the side. Ooh, yeah, I had some interesting hair through this five guy. It just, when I look at it now, it just looked like an old lady. Like, why were you doing your hair like this? Griff, you ain't never had but one hairstyle, so.
2: I had waves until I cut my hair forever when I was 21, after I got out of the military. So the military tells you you can't shave. You can go as low as you can, but you can't shave. So I was being defiant in 92. I'm a shave. You can't tell me what to do. So my kids have never seen me have hair. They laugh all the time when they see me in high school and stuff with hair. But I just had waves. I had a shag for a minute. I thought I was sweet. I was trying to put S-curl stuff in the back of my shag so I could get that Ralph Tresvant from the Cool It Now video.
0: That was a big West Coast thing. The
2: well, I never had a curl, but I just tried to put a little Luster's pink and like mix the Luster's with some
1: like you had good hair.
2: No, what was that? World of Curl gel.
1: World
2: That's what I was
1: of
2: trying to be.
1: World of Curl. No, my grandmother used to use paper bags to roll her hair. Like when I went to my, I used to be like, I don't like how she rolled my hair with these paper bags.
0: Paper bags. It worked.
1: It worked. It'll curl. If you twist that little paper bag on the top, I know these kids could never. All right, we want to hear from you.
2: Never.
1: What hairstyle did you rock back in the day when people couldn't tell you nothing? Let me hear it. I know the Jerry Curls is on the way. The Jerry Curls is coming. They're coming. 877-242-2426. What hairstyle were you proud of back in the day? 877-242-2426. Get up.
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3: Listen, we all had some real special hairstyles back in the day, but today we want to know, what is that hairstyle you had? And baby, they couldn't tell you nothing. Let's go to the phones and talk to Keisha in St. Louis. Hey, Keisha in St. Louis. What was the hairstyle you had back in the day, girl?
4: Okay, so I was born in 84. So back then, it's when the box braids had just started coming out, and I would wear the box braids. They were burnt on the tip with
3: yes.
4: the regular hair bangs. Regular hair bangs, though. My bangs.
5: Oh, you left your bangs out.
3: Yep, left my bangs out.
4: Yeah, my mom left my bangs out, and I had the box braids in the back with those burnt tips on the end. And you couldn't kill me then.
5: I got caught in everything you wore.
6: I can smell it right now.
4: It did.
3: Burning the tips. Oh, Lord, I remember that. Thank you for calling, Keisha.
4: Thank you, guys.
3: Eugene in Baltimore is on the line. Hey, Eugene, what hairstyle did you have back in the day? And you was killing them.
7: Hey, Erica. Hey, Cheryl. Hey, Griff.
3: Eugene from Baltimore, what hairstyle did you have back in the day?
7: So in the eighth grade, I grew out a big afro, and I put an S curl in it. But I left the S curl in a little bit too long, and it was bone straight. But I still tried to stand it up. I looked like Ronald McDonald for like a month.
3: Oh, no, Eugene. Lord, I know that happened to so many brothers. Bless your heart. What kind of hairstyle you have today?
7: Today, I'm holding on to some waves for as long as I can.
3: Hold on, Eugene. Hold on. Thank you for calling today.
7: I appreciate y'all. Y'all be good.
6: 877-242-2426. It's time for the Get Up Poll. Let's go to Virginia and talk to Helena. Helena, girlfriend, what kind of hairstyle did you used to rock?
8: Hey, good morning. I don't know what the other caller said, but I used to rock the finger waves with the French bun in the back. Couldn't tell me nothing.
3: Come on, that was
6: fun too. Come on, that was a good one.
8: Yes.
6: That's the Usher outfit right there.
3: Absolutely.
6: With the white gloves with the creases on them.
3: Thank you for calling today.
8: Thank you.
6: Let's go to Jacksonville and talk to Lynn. Lynn, what kind of hairstyle was you rocking back in Jacksonville? I already know. Duval!
9: I went straight to the finger wave because I got tired of sleeping on my fist, you know, with the pressing curls and all that. I just couldn't keep up my hair, so I went to the finger waves.
3: Come on.
9: Stayed on the dryer for three hours with the toast-style gel. Y'all remember that thick gel?
3: Yes,
6: toast-style gel. That's what they was just telling me about.
9: And don't forget to pump it up.
3: Ooh, pump it up.
6: Wait a minute. What's the pump it up? What's the pump
3: spray.
6: It up?
9: Don't forget to pump it up. But yes,
3: it'll
9: that's what
3: freeze
9: I
3: your hair. That hair ain't moving. You hear me?
9: Exactly.
3: Thank you for calling. We appreciate you.
9: All right. Thank you. Have a blessed day.
3: Y'all, I wanted a Jerry curl so bad.
5: You did.
3: My mom wouldn't let me get a Jerry curl. I wanted a Jerry. And then my friend, she had this basket weave on the front. You remember basket weave?
5: How about, it's a sister that was at the Stellar's who still had that basket. And she sprayed some blonde or something on it.
3: And she, basket weave. Oh, God bless you. God bless
5: still
3: you.
5: Wear the basket weave.
3: Still to this day.
6: Cheryl, traumatized.
3: You can hear the trauma in her voice.

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1: It's been absolutely amazing, y'all. And I pray that you enjoyed something that you heard today. Before we go, let us cover you in prayer. God, I thank you and I praise you for the person under my voice. Lord, you know what they need. You know what they're going through. You know if they need strength. Father, so be everything that they need just when they need it. Be the strength. Be the provision. Be the love. Be the healing. Be the guidance. Be the confidence that they need. In Jesus' mighty name, cover them from all incidents and accidents. Keep them safe from all hurt, harm, and danger. The front door, the back door, every window. Lord, everywhere they go, cover them and keep them safe. In Jesus' name, bless their loved ones and their family, their ministry, their mind, their heart, and soul. In Jesus' name, I pray. Thank God. Amen.
0: Amen.
1: All right, good people. Enjoy the rest of your weekend. And everybody, join us back here next weekend. We'll be faith walking.
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0: Mary J. Nas, and everybody needs love. 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It's AV, and Mary opened up about her decision not to have children and said it's part of her contentment level. She understood the freedom she enjoys without parental responsibility. Now she says she has expressed some regret about not having children, but ultimately accepts and finds happiness in her soulmate. So she just wished sometimes society wouldn't put the pressure on to have children. Got to live your life and live it well and get a little close, like next in 6 minutes.
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0: could then got Melvia saying, the man I need would be one who would buy her some tickets to Reliance Magic Under the Stars Saturday, October 24th, Cynthia Woods Mitchell Pavilion. It's going to be a great night under the stars. 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Text VIP to 71007. That's VIP to 71007 right now for your chance to win. Because I'm going to do it just like that. And this word, it stands for cool, hip, and a phrase that in Jamaica is going to turn the party up. 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

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And I help with the lease. 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

0: 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So I got to turn it up with some Keisha Cole and Missy Elliott. Let It Go with Me, AV, right here on Magic 102.1, where R&B lives.
1: Houston, this is what R&B sounds like. The songs you fell in love to, the songs that got you through it, and the songs you still turn up every time they come on. Reliance Magic Under the Stars, Saturday, October 24th at the Cynthia Woods Mitchell Pavilion. The legendary Babyface,

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0: 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Speaking of taking a ride, the countdown is on. 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It's going to be a great journey. 6 days on one incredible, beautiful ship, the Virgin Voyage Resilient Lady. We got so much from Fireside Chats, the Loving R&B Lounge. We've got Wedding Vow Renewals. 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This is the kind of person that'll have you in your room with your mind on this. You'll hear it in 6 minutes.
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0: 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Sky Houston is up next, but I'm going to see you on the video with NDRE in 6 minutes.
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Magic 102.1 with R&B Loves the Sky Houston on your Sunday. They say never leave Houston on a Sunday. Why? Because all the fun starts on Sunday. It don't end. It begins. We're going back through how you can get on this countdown to the one voyage with this guy. Here's T.I. Let's go.

0: This right here couldn't be nothing more but a soundtrack to your life. It's Magic 102.1 Sky Houston here with you. Happy Sunday. And yes, the countdown is on to the One Voyage Cruise hosted by Ricky Smiley. 6 days, one incredible ship, and you on it. There's only a few cabins left. 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
7: 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How will the Texas Senate showdown shake out? 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

0: 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It's Faith Evans on Magic 102.1. And we don't know love until we see y'all out. We were walking as one. 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

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Go check her out on TV One's Unsung. Her story is incredible. 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

0: Hey, Magic 102.1, a little bit of pressure don't hurt nobody. They say, listen, a little pressure makes you into the diamond you are supposed to be. Let that simmer a little bit while you touch on October London.
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0: Michael Jackson asked the question why. I don't ask why no more. Why people do the things they do. I just know that it is human nature, and it's how they're filtered, what experiences they have and how they see the world. Everybody got a different perspective and vision on the world. Trust and believe. It doesn't make sense all the time. 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Don't forget, November 3rd is your day to vote. Your voice does matter, friend. Don't let nobody tell you different. Make sure you exercise your right to vote. You are to be heard. 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I hung out this past weekend with Mad Hatter on his voter registration drive.
1: 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I'll be broadcasting live 2 until 7 this Friday at Bar 5015. That's 5015 Alameda, where everybody knows Steve.
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0: Aaliyah on the Isley Brothers tune, Stay At Your Best. 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Like, we got peaks and valleys and all these things thrown at us. How do you retain your peace and stay at your best? Give yourself whatever you need to do that, all right? Well, that wraps it up for me, Sky Houston. You can find me on socials. I'm SKY_Houston. If you're looking for me, you will find me. In the meantime, keep it locked. My guy, Mad Hatter's next on Magic 102.1.
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12: 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A former middle school teacher and seminary student running a populist campaign centered on working families, Tallarico has drawn millions of eyes and cross-party endorsements in his race against Attorney General Ken Paxton. Whether he's shaking up the conventional wisdom or driving record engagement across the Lone Star State, Tallarico remains one of the most talked about political figures in the country. How will the Texas Senate showdown shake out? Don't just guess. 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

VMAs, my personal belief. Now, when you want to knock out a little 90s set, here's another set of jams you can always play at weddings. I'm giving some of y'all out there the scoop right now. Here's another one you can put in there. Number one from 1991. This is High Five.

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1: We'll be back with more of the Super Throwback Party with the Mad Hatter. This weekend, Magic 102.1 has your seats reserved for the hottest show of the year. 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
0: 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The songs you fell in love to, the songs that got you through it, and the songs you still turn up every time they come on. 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The legendary Babyface.

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